0: games today. Some finals from earlier. The Twins defeated the Guardians 3-1 in extras. The Braves beat Padres 6-5. The Blue Jays beat the Rays 3-1. The Cardinals are about to fall to the Diamondbacks. They trail 10-2 in the ninth. There's one game in action, but no score between the Royals and the Tigers. That game in the fifth. 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
4: Here's Drew Grigo, and he turns on one to left field. Sending Lamb back! Goodbye! Three home runs in the frame! The freshman getting in on the fun. Nebraska feasting. 7-0, Big Red.
5: The ball is Hoiberg, the kick out, and the three by Jacobson got it again. The game of the year, the game of the career for Cale Jacobson, 78-75.
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6: Welcome back. Hour number two, Sports Nightly. Kyle Crooks, I'm Jessica Cootie. We're going to hear from the head coach, Amy Williams, here in just a few minutes. Excited to talk to her. You know, we haven't chatted with her, Kyle, since I think during the season last year. We haven't got her thoughts on the transfers, on the new hiring of Brad Fisher, who we'll hear from next week. But lots to dive into. They've been hot on the recruiting trail. Just so many things to get into with Amy Williams. And it's a lot of momentum with this program.
7: I'm sure she has a lot to say then, because yes, she hasn't talked in a long time. And there were some successes last year. You win a tournament game, you get an op. They were on the bubble, as we all know. They had to fight to get in the tournament until the very last day of the regular season. The Big Ten tournament didn't go the way they wanted. I mean, that was a crushing loss in the Big Ten tournament. So to find themselves in the NCAA field, to get a win, to play in an iconic venue, was one of the high points of the season. But there's a lot of things that you could take away in terms of what they have coming back, what they've brought in. I mean, they have a lot of scoring options this year, which is exciting. If you go to PBA, it's going to be a fun team to watch. And as we talked about yesterday, they put a lot of emphasis on the defensive end.
6: And again, can't say it enough, but one of the big pieces getting back, Natalie Potts, who we talked, how many times did we talk about that throughout the season last year, about just a reminder that this team is without one of the key pieces that they thought they had last year and were still able to get to the NCAA tournament.
7: Yeah, we got, I don't know how many text messages throughout the season about her status and the amount of people that asked Matt Cotney, how many times we asked Matt Cotney and Jeff Grish about, hey, what's the status here? What are we looking at? And finally, there's some clarity there, and she's going to have a full off season after having, you know, sat out an entire year to get healthy and to get her mind right. And you feel like she's hungry to get back out on the floor and make a really big contribution. Last time she was on the floor, she was the best freshman in the Big Ten.
6: If you missed any of that conversation with Natalie Potts, it's on our podcast platforms, our YouTube channel, as well as she kind of chronicles her journey getting back out onto the court. So we'll hear more from Amy Williams and dive into Nebraska women's basketball here in just a few minutes. But we do have a duty to do here tonight. So we've second week of our first annual Sharpie Awards, the Sharpies, if you will. And we announced it on Monday. It was the funniest moment. And so it came down to Kent Pavelka and Jeff Smith talking about, it was at Rutgers, but the A-gap, the A-hole, if you will. Then we had Settle In, which we dove into. It's more about the backstory with the Settle In, with the football against USC. So that was our deal with Damon Benning. And then we had the horse noises from Husker baseball. And then we had the women's basketball back and forth with Cotney and Jeff Grish. Actually, Jeff Grish admitting he is wrong, which apparently was a monumental moment for those two. So we had the poll. We released it on Monday night. And as we thought, Kent Pavelka running away with it again. So it's men's basketball so far in back-to-back weeks to open up this thing. But 84% of the vote going to Kent and Jeff. And I'm a little shocked by this, but the horse noises taking second place.
7: Yeah. Look, it's this is something I didn't necessarily call us finishing in third place. Uh-huh. Technically, my name was on the horse noises, so I'll take that victory.
6: Yeah, I mean, you're kind of a part of it.
7: Not really, though. I mean, it was Nick's horse noise, so the award of second, the silver, would go to Nick. None of us are winners outside of Kent in this and Coach Smith. But what happened is exactly what I said was going to happen objectively, because I am an objective journalist in all of this. And I said he was going to run away with it. It was probably the one of the more notable singular moments in all of the broadcast season.
6: Yes. Very, very funny. So without further ado, let's play it back for you. The winner of this week's Sharpies Award, the funniest moment on the Huskers Radio Network broadcast.
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9: Here's Buchtenzel turning, firing, and didn't get the roll. The rebound taken down by Rutgers.
10: We might have overpassed on that possession
9: a couple of times. Here's Buchanan. Oh, man, what is that? That's like a fullback running through the A-hole, or the B-hole, or the C-hole.
10: Gap, I think it's called.
9: Yeah.
10: Let's don't call it a hole.
9: No. B-gap, the A-gap.
6: Why is that funny?
7: Well, what's funny is...
6: Don't make me laugh. Why is that funny? Every time I hear it, I just laugh.
7: Kent knew right away that he said the wrong... He said the wrong words together, so he went to the B hole right away, and the C, so he tried to cover it up right away, because he knew he was going to lose Coach Smith right away, which he did. I think part of what makes the clip, too, is Coach Smith's reaction.
6: And how he could not say that.
7: A very even-keel guy who just could not keep it together.
6: It's just like a perfect kind of synopsis of those two. I had so much fun with them in the postseason, and throughout the NCAA tournament, traveling with those guys and sitting next to them. And what a perfect match. If we thought Jake Muehlheiser was a perfect match, and we didn't know if anybody could fill his shoes in terms of matching Ken and working with Ken, and Jeff Smith certainly did. You said this before, but what a rookie season for Jeff Smith here with us on the Huskers Radio Network.
7: He was really, really good. I mean, I love to listen to radio, so I think I have somewhat of an expertise in what works and what might not work, and he works, man.
6: Yes.
7: He's good at what he does. He understands the game. He talks it in layman's terms for people that necessarily don't get the game at the level he does. He does it in the perfect time frame that is necessary for radio, because it is the play-by-play medium. So he works well with Kent, right? So you got to learn your partner. You got to learn the timing of each other. And I think it's a really good team. And I'll say this, the amount that you're on the air, you're going to say some things that are a little wacky and wonky.
6: Yeah.
7: And that's why we have the funniest moment category.
6: Congratulations to Kent Pavelka and Jeff Smith, the winner of the funniest moment for the Sharpie Awards, our first annual. So we will have our next category coming up on Monday. We'll announce that, play that for you. So we've got a couple more categories we want to play for you here over the next couple of weeks, but that was fun. And now that we know, we'll have the interns, like Maddie Mills, I think that's part of his job, going to be tracking every single second of every single radio broadcast to make sure we have every single funny moment.
7: He's going to time log everything.
6: Everything.
7: Everything. Every single thing that is said, listen, that is done, discussed.
6: If he can record radio hits in the Lazy River, he can track funny moments for the Huskers Radio Network.
7: It's been a week for him. Yeah, it's time for him to get back to work. So it's, Maddie's done a lot of work and we appreciate it, but it's time for him to, you know, be in the studio.
6: So he still has a job?
7: Yeah.
6: Okay.
7: For now.
6: All right. Well, coming up next, we're going to dive into Nebraska women's basketball. There's been a lot unfolding here over the last couple of months that we haven't been able to chat with Amy Williams. So we'll get all caught up with the head coach coming up next here on Sports Nightly. 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
11: 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I'm Jessica Cootie, and I have managed to wrangle in Amy Williams. You've had quite a busy summer, but welcome in, the head coach of Nebraska women's basketball. Lots of exciting things around the program, but how have you been?
12: Been good. It's been just busy, but just an excellent busy, just really enjoying the time that we've been having together this summer, and the recruiting trails have been productive, and so it's just been a really good busy summer.
11: Before we talk about the team and everything happening now, we got to go back to the beginning of the summer and the Women's College World Series. You were there. Kennedy got a chance to play on the biggest stage of college softball. How was that experience? What was that like to be able to follow the softball team throughout that journey?
12: Well, just so much fun. I mean, just so much fun as a Husker fan. I think this entire fan base, and just, you know, Husker Nation just, you know, deserves to get, you know, excited about a team that, was so special.

0: special. And so it's just really fun as a Husker fan and as a Husker mom to be able to watch that. I just keep reminding Kennedy all the time about just soak this up. Mm-hmm. And being around a team that's led by 12 just really special seniors that that are intense competitors, yet fantastic teammates and great leaders. And, you know, what an awesome experience for her. What a great learning experience. I mean, obviously being able to feel like, hey, you know, I contributed. I had a, you know, a valuable role, even, you know, as a base runner for a team that was so successful to be showcased on that College World Series. It was so much fun. Just so proud of Kennedy, but the rest of that team as well. And just excited for the lessons that she's been able to pick up from that team and be able to kind of help carry over to our program as well.
1: Yeah, I got a chance to chat with her. We'll hear from her, or we heard from her yesterday, and she pointed to a couple of those moments with Hannah Kaur and Jordy and just what she took away from being in those big moments and some of the, you know, Jordy being the best and how she handled some of that. I mean, it just, what invaluable experience for an athlete.
0: Yeah, just absolutely no doubt about it. And I think, you know, for her to also get the chance to play for an amazing coaching staff that's really experienced, that knows how to teach and build culture, and to do that from somebody that's not, you know, her mom is I think, a really good experience for her as well.
1: All right, from 1 to 10, how was your level of nervousness in that first game against Arkansas?
0: That was 10 out of 10, no doubt about it. It's so much worse just being a mom, just watching on the side. I learned that in high school when I was just pacing at the high school state softball tournament or whatever it was. It's just so much worse when you feel like you're not having any impact or any ability to kind of help control things, you know. But that game was just such an incredible back-and-forth game, both teams making big plays and big moments and stepping up, and it was just really fun and special. I'm so glad that it worked out for me and the rest of my family to be able to be there to experience that with Kennedy.
1: All right, let's talk about this team that you got on the court right now. You've been able to have several practices. I was out there and it was loud. You have lots of energy. How do you like the group and the way that they've been competing throughout the summer?
0: Well, I'm thrilled. I'm just excited. I feel just really excited about the new pieces that we've brought in, but kind of feels a little bit like having a little new piece with a, you know, Natalie Potts back into the mix. And, you know, she makes such a difference with just the motor that she plays with. But I think everybody's really following suit and that energy has picked up. You know, it's interesting because, you know, I really noticed it when you walk down that hallway over in our practice facility. You know, coming from the men's gym is just the level of noise that kind of has come from their gym over the last few years, and the way that has really raised, and then the intensity that they've played with. And so it's exciting for me to have other people that come into the gym this summer and can feel and sense that same kind of just, man, it's loud in there. Uh-huh. It's loud. There's energy. There's an excitement. There's, you know, and that's been, you know, really fun to be a part of.
1: I found myself cheering, you know, and they'd get a stop. I mean, it's contagious. Mm-hmm. And I feel like you can just feel that within the whole group.
0: I agree. And, you know, it's a group that really emphasizes, you know, what we've been focusing on this summer is just setting the standards for our team. And one of the standards that this team has been very vocal with me and our staff about that's important to them is the way that they celebrate each other and, you know, use positive touches and you know, you can feel that energy when there's a good play. It's like, you know, I feel like sometimes there may be an injury with them trying to tackle each other and just, you know, be excited for each other in the way that they celebrate each other's successes.
1: I've talked to so many of the newcomers and then a couple of your players, and it's so different with this group, the way they do things together all the time. And I feel like the things that they do, how much emphasis they've put in to the things that they do off the court, it carries over. And it just seems like, I mean, you're in the middle of July during a practice and they're having fun together. And I just, it's not, you don't always get that with a team. And I mean, even just times that I've been to your gym, it's just a kind of a special kind of feeling with this group that it sounds cliche, but you can feel it with this group.
0: Yeah, I mean, I think that's a credit to, you know, we have seven returning players that are very, very invested in finding ways to raise the bar for our program. And from the postseason last year, being able to really sit back and be intentional about what things need to change and be better and improve for us to be able to move the needle. And we're proud of the fact that we were in our third straight NCAA tournament and four of the last five and won a game in the tournament this year. And we know how hard that is to do, but we are not satisfied. Mm-hmm. And we feel like that this program is ready to make that next step and make those next leaps. And I think that our returning players have been very intentional about what kinds of things need to adjust and change in order for us to keep raising the bar for our program. And then when you add to that five new players into the fold that are high achievers, that are, you know, that the whole reason why they come to Nebraska is because they want to be a part of something just like that. They want to win. And that's their biggest motivation, is to play in a program for a team that is really motivated to do whatever it takes to win. And I think that that's just a really special combination. And it's proven to be so far this summer just an encouraging approach, because we've been getting better.
1: Let's talk about the trio of freshmen. We've been talking about them for so long. And that's what I joked with them. I'm like, you're finally here. We've been talking about you guys for so long. But you could argue the highest rated recruiting class in program history with the three top 100, but were they everything you kind of thought that they would be when you signed them up to come here to play for Nebraska women's basketball?
0: Oh, yeah. We have just been so excited implementing them into the program and the system, because number one, they've all really transitioned well. And they're a group of young women that have very high IQ. But then in addition to that, they're eager, they're hungry, they're coachable, they're, you know, so that has allowed them, you know, they make one mistake, we tell them one time, and the very next time it's a corrected mistake, and they're moving into just so much more productivity because of their willingness and ability to adjust quickly, to learn quickly. And you know, I think we have outstanding leaders in our upperclassmen that have been willing to want to help them transition quickly. But it's just night and day difference with the way that we've been able to press forward a little quicker because of how well that they learn.
1: How about the transfer pieces too? Because I don't think we've had a chance to chat with you about those girls either. But Odessa Noyon, Indiana transfer, people may be familiar with her, and then Arak Ngui, the tallest player in program history. But how about those two pieces? What have they brought to the gym this summer?
0: Yeah, they, you know, Odessa, I think, just brings, an experience, a maturity, an approach that's very professional. And she knows what it takes in this league. And she's very physical. Neither one of those two players, like, will shy away from just physicality and kind of getting after it and being really aggressive in the post position and with what they can bring to the table. And so but their experience and you know, maturity and just willingness to learn, and you know, it's just been fantastic to kind of round out our team.
1: Again, at practice when I was there, I think it took 30 minutes before you guys played offense, and a couple of the players have been saying that. I think it was Maddie told me that her first practice, they didn't even shoot the first practice. And so how about the emphasis on that? Has that changed your approach this summer, how you're attacking things on the defensive end and I guess on the glass, rebounding as well?
0: Without question. Mm-hmm. That has been a major point of emphasis. We know we've got some pretty good scorers and ability to score the basketball. And but we feel like one of the biggest areas that need to improve, and just looking at the advanced analytics of some of the rebounding and defensive stats and the trouble that we got into with not being able to keep the ball in front of us like we need to, is something that's a huge point of emphasis. And so we haven't gone to true camp. They haven't seen camp defense yet, where it's, you know, absolutely zero offense on the practice plan, but we have made a heavy emphasis of beginning every practice with defense, rebounding, and then they get really excited at the end when they finally get to touch the basketball and play some on the other side of the ball.
1: What is that, you know, as a coach, that when you change that, maybe what you have done in the past, is that just a kind of a group collective effort? Hey, how are we going to attack it this summer from day to day? What goes into that planning as the head coach?
0: Yeah, well, we did a lot of evaluating in the postseason. I think, you know, we lean into Clifton Strength Finders pretty heavy, and our team kind of knows, but they know, everybody in our program knows my number one is learner. And so I'm constantly looking for, you know, what can we learn from this past season? How can we get better? How can we grow? What can we do different? What can we bring to the table? And, but just, you know, after spending a lot of time as a coaching staff, like evaluating things after, that last season, and then really looking at the new pieces that we're bringing in, where their strengths, where their weaknesses lie, and then being able to say, okay, this is an area where there can be a massive amount of growth in kind of a quick period. So we are going to, put our focus there. And so it's collective. It's a lot of, you know, just awesome suggestions from my assistant coaches about, you know, drills we can do, you know, the way we can place them in our practice to really, you know, put emphasis on it and make sure that, you know, that rebounding drill that we used to have at the end of practice does not, get maybe left off because we didn't have a chance to get to it or whatever, and we're prioritizing some things a little bit differently, and I just I feel like so far it's paying off.
1: So when do you go full speed ahead into the offensive side of these? I mean, you've got scores, you know they can score, but at what point do you really dive into that?
0: Yeah, I don't know. I mean, I feel like we have about 2.5 weeks of summer access. You know, we get 8 weeks in the summer to be able to train our athletes, and so we have about 2.5 weeks of that left before they get a little short break before the fall semester starts. But I think, you know, we as a coaching staff had committed to, you know, this 8 weeks, you know, if we put most of the emphasis on our defense and our rebounding, then we'll be okay with being a little bit further behind offensively when we get back to it in August. So I think that at least 2.5 more weeks of semi-camp defense, I guess.
1: Oh, I love it. All right, we got to work in a break, but more with head coach Amy Williams coming up right after this on Sports Nightly.
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12: 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Welcome back. I'm Jessica Cootie, and we continue now our conversation with the head coach, Amy Williams, of Nebraska Women's Basketball, right here on Sports Nightly. Well, you mentioned her, had a chance to chat with her, Natalie Potts. What a journey. And I think that's the number one question we got on the text line throughout last year, just kind of wondering about her progress. She made such an impact as a freshman and then had a tough journey getting back out on the court. Let's talk about just those first few times you got to get her back out on the court. How rewarding was that to see her to be able to make it back out there?
0: Yeah, I mean, it's incredibly rewarding. I get just a little teary-eyed and kind of choked up because I know everything that she's kind of been through to get there. But the truth is, like, she was just a relentless, you know, endless, like, just motor player before her injury. And the resiliency that she has learned and gained through the process that she's been through with this rehab has just added to that. And I remember maybe one of her first, like, kind of live skill workouts back into practice in our postseason last year. And, you know, she's diving on the floor in a 2-on-2 drill, like, you know, diving to save balls out of bounds. And, you know, one of her teammates is like, yo, chill. But, you know, I don't even know if that's in her vocabulary. Mm-hmm. You know, she just is, it's just been huge for our whole team. The way that, you know, if there's an offensive mistake that takes place, the way that she just immediately sprints back and finds a way to have a knack for getting a deflection or a steal or making a play on the other end, or, you know, just making up for plays, like just the play after the play that she brings to the table, that, you know, just comes away with an offensive rebound where you're like, man, how did she find that ball? And you know, those kinds of things, it's tough to teach, but she brings those to the table, and it's been incredible as a head coach, you know, to have that back into the fold, but also just so rewarding for me to see her back out there and just the emotion that I feel for her because of how bad she has missed being on the court, doing what she loves to do with her teammates, and to see that again, it's pretty fun.
1: She told me, I think it was last week, there was a practice. She said, I for the first time, I felt like a basketball player again. That, and she had to learn to kind of give herself grace, too. But have you seen just the progress of her beyond just the motor and diving on the floor? Have you seen the progress there of her kind of getting back to what she is capable of doing it on both ends of the floor?
13: 100%. Mm-hmm. I mean, she's just developed like a next level of like toughness and grit. And she's always had that, but she's also always been successful in everything she's done. I mean, her state championship win her senior year was her 100th straight win as a high school basketball player. I mean, she's just been a winner everywhere she's been. She came here and right away as a freshman was the freshman of the year in the Big Ten. And but sometimes that toughness and grit, it develops in adversity and tough times and when everything didn't go smoothly. And I think that, you know, her experience has just really just elevated the bar with her toughness and grit. And I didn't even think that was possible, but we've watched it and witnessed it. And it's just really, really fun. You know, I think there is a natural rust that kind of builds up when you're going through an extensive rehab like that. And just her ability to kind of recognize that rust, not get frustrated about it, and be able to be patient with herself to knock it off. And, you know, just every day, just a little bit better. And it's been really, really fun to have her back.
1: And Allison Widener, too, it is, she's continuing to work back and get back to her full strength, but just being able to have her on the court again, what has she brought?
13: You know, 6 years of, you know, or five years of experience and beginning her sixth year in our program. I think she knows probably better than anybody any questions that I ask in practice or in a timeout huddle or whatever. You know, she can answer it before I'm even, you know, done asking it. And, you know, so I think that experience is huge, but she's also just, you know, like our strength and conditioning coach can, you know, talks about how she's just, you know, one of our most explosive athletes, her ability to change directions. You know, she just, you know, has that talent even after all of what she's been through with her injuries. And so, you know, just all those things make a difference when we're able to bring her in and we've been able to work her into a few more live action things.
1: You have to give her a spot on the staff.
13: I know she's going to be that coach on the floor, no doubt about it. She's kind of a player slash coach this year. So,
1: you know, speaking of your staff, you did have the ability to add another addition, Brad Fisher. We're going to hear from him here coming up, but tell us about that decision and a little bit about Brad and why you felt like he's going to be a good addition to your staff.
13: Yeah, I mean, I think that Brad is a no-brainer. You know, he's obviously spent 14 years as a head coach at the collegiate level and most recently has coached, you know, his team to a national championship game and you know, just understands the game at a high level, understands what it's like to make those in-game adjustments and things as a head coach. And I think that that experience will be incredibly valuable on our coaching staff. And I work really hard to bring people into the fold that I think are going to complement our staff perfectly and be strong where, you know, where we maybe have some holes or, you know, blind spots that, you know, they could help us uncover and just be another resource to our student athletes. And so I think, you know, he's already proven incredibly valuable on the coaching staff, and I'm so excited to have him on board.
1: And then we've talked about this a lot, just the caliber of the recruiting class, the freshmen that have come in, but then you've been on a heater on the recruiting trail too. We can't talk specifics, but what's gone into that and the approach of your staff on, you know, when you're attacking the recruiting? Because you've had tons of visits in, and it's been neat to see, like, you take them to the training table, the whole team's involved, and just maybe are you highlighting, making sure to highlight the culture of what is in place here? Because I think that be pretty hard to say no to if I were a high school kid.
13: Yeah, well, that's the, you know, I tell every single recruit that I've ever had a chance to talk to, and I believe this with everything inside of me, is that you know, we are so blessed at Nebraska with the best of the best, and, you know, the best training table to take them to, you know, the best of, you know, facilities and everything that's available to us here as student athletes. But with all of those awesome things that we have, the best thing is the young women that we have in this program and mm-hmm. the commitment that they have to each other and to this team and to winning and to, you know, wanting to elevate and be the best that they can be for our team and program. And you know, so I feel like, you know, the biggest thing in recruiting for us is just identifying players that fit that we know are going to be really excited about that are going to feel that when they come on campus and say, definitely that's something that I want to be a part of or that, you know, I'm looking for. And so I think that identifying in the recruits that we're bringing and then them being able to feel and experience that from our student athletes and the way that they've really committed to and invested in recruiting is the reason why, you know, we have any success and then just an ability to adapt. And, you know, right now in our landscape, there's a lot of changing rules and things and trying to find that balance, that right balance of just, you know, bringing in, you know, high school athletes that can be here for, you know, 4 years mm-hmm. and be committed to a program and, you know, being able to pair that with experienced players. And, you know, I think finding that balance and being willing to adapt to that.
1: Yeah, there's so many changes. Now you throw in the 5-5 with that. I mean, has that changed at all, the approach for you guys and how you manage a roster?
13: Well, I mean, it most certainly has to change, mm-hmm. you know, kind of your approach, because now there's a lot more decisions to be made in different ways than we've ever had to make decisions in the past. But I think there are a lot of ways where we, you know, have a standard about, you know, how we want to do things and, you know, we're going to stay the same with, you know, what those standards are. But yeah, absolutely. There's a lot more decisions that, you know, your players have to make and that you have to make with, how you're going to approach that. And so, you know, just an ability to adapt and every situation is just going to be a little bit different. And, we try to be as transparent as we can be with, the recruits that we're talking to about what that's going to look like in Nebraska women's basketball, you know, this year and next year and as far as we can see, and that there may be some things that shift as well.
1: I just got a couple more. I got so many things I got to talk to you about. I'm running out of time. Callan Hake was an incredible leader. She's continuing to win awards and make huge impacts, and I know she left a huge mark on your program. With that being said, huge shoes to fill as a leader. How have you seen maybe some of those other players try to step up and fill the role that she left behind?
13: Yeah, I mean, I think that the great thing is that everybody that had the pleasure of being around Callan was able to recognize just what an outstanding leader she was. So that provided a lot of our players, returning players that got to be teammates with her, kind of a front row seat as to things that she did that were effective in her leadership, and to be able to kind of learn from some of those things and tweak them to kind of fit my personal strengths, but also just how important that leadership is and a commitment to leadership development, and not just saying, you know, oh, well, you know, hey, it's not really my style to be, I'm more of a lead by example. Yeah, that's kind of the baseline, you know, lead by example, but we need you to kind of challenge yourself to develop new ways and how can you step up. And we're seeing a lot of players that are finding ways to be able to really elevate and step up their leadership because of some of the examples they've got, but also just the commitment that we've seen to developing as leaders from a player like Callan Hake.
1: Great stuff. Got some opportunities. You can play in the Chase Center. I mean, back to the Pentagon. We're starting to kind of get a feel for this schedule this year. How excited are you about just the opportunities that lie ahead? Because tickets are about to go on sale. Some of them have already gone on sale, but I know you guys want Husker Nation to be there. But yeah. How excited are you about just what's ahead in terms of like what's on the schedule?
13: Yes. Well, I'm excited. I mean, I know that, you know, there's a huge emphasis all the time on strength of schedule, all the things, every decision that we're making with that non-conference schedule is with, you know, the end result in mind of, you know, what's going to help position us best with our with our net, with our strength of schedule, with our resume when postseason play comes into play. And so, you know, we've really challenged ourselves at a high level, and some of those games are, you know, giving me a little bit of anxiety, but it's also, you know, exactly what's going to help prepare us for the Big Ten Conference. And so I think Husker Nation right now should be really excited about the quality of opponents that they're going to be able to see. And, you know, I know that tickets were like wildfire up at the Pentagon, mm-hmm. and those, you know, have already gone on sale. But, you know, just I know that there's going to be an opportunity to really kind of reach out and snatch those season ticket sales for here in Pinnacle Bank Arena. And we're hoping that that people can get as excited about what we've got coming as we are, because it's going to be a fun ride.
1: I keep telling people on the show, I mean, I watched a practice, but just getting to know, this is a group that I know that this fan base is going to fall in love with. And when you talk to them, whether they transfer or have come here on recruiting visits, Husker Nation's a big part of that, and they need to be a big part of the season, because I know you guys have high expectations as you go for four straight NCAA tournament appearances, which has only happened one other time in program history, by the way.
13: Yeah, well, awesome. No pressure, right? You know, no. That's the minimum of the expectations mm-hmm. that we have for ourselves. This program wants to raise the bar, and you know, they're talking about things like wanting to be hosting NCAA tournament games in Pinnacle Bank Arena, and really Husker Nation can help us do that. And, you know, the better our crowds are, the better our cases is to be able to be in that, you know, position, and the more chances that we get, you know, those wins that, you know, our sixth man and that crowd kind of pushes us over the hump. And, you know, so, you know, absolutely they should feel like, you know, Husker Nation should feel like they are a massive part of what we're doing and helping us get to the goals that this team ultimately has for itself.
1: Can't wait. It'll be here before you know it. How's the golf game?
13: Well, I will say that 1 year ago I had, you know, rotator cuff surgery on my shoulder. So I did not get to golf for about a year. And then I got out a few times this year, but for some reason my drive doesn't go quite as far as it did before the surgery. I don't know. I need to get back in the weight room, I think, Jess.
1: Well, so. Kennedy and Britt told me they're picking it up. They're getting more interested in it. I was told that Kennedy's pretty solid. She carried the group in a scramble at one point, and Britt's got a new set of clubs. So it sounds like you're couple of your players been bit by the bug a little bit.
13: Yeah, they have. And it's crazy because early, you know, Kennedy has a little bit of a natural swing. I don't know if, you know, sometimes they say baseball, softball, like struggle with golf. I don't know, but she has pretty good, you know, and I was like, she said to me early, like, golf doesn't have enough contact. It's not a contact sport. And I was like, what do you mean? There's contact on every swing. Like, you know, you got to make good contact. You know, she likes those sports where there's a little more physical contact, but she has gotten bitten by the bug. I think her and Britt had a tee time later today, and who knows if the rain is going to hold up for them to make that one, but it's fun. You know, we had our whole team out just, you know, playing with, you know, the other day, and it was kind of fun to watch them having some fun with it.
1: Listen, there's a lot of golfers on the men's team too. I feel like we need to do something like we have like a couple scramble or something, and mm-hmm. and Britt and Kennedy can pair up with a couple of the men's, and we need to do like some kind of golf
13: challenge
1: on YouTube. You know, YouTube golf is huge. I feel like we could involve the players or something.
13: Let's do it. Just don't ask for me to go up against Fred, because I already know that would not end well for me. So
1: that's funny. Well, great stuff. Great chatting with you, and we're excited about the group, and I'm sure we'll have you in here before you know it again talking preseason.
13: Sounds good, Jess. Thanks for having me.
1: And that's Ed Coach Amy Williams here with us on Sports Nightly. Got to get to a break. More coming up right after this.
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1: Hy-Vee, where there's a helpful smile in every aisle. 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Welcome back. Final segment here of Sports Nightly on this Thursday night edition. And a final segment for us because we got another best of show coming up for you tomorrow night. We're getting towards the end of that, by the way, because, you know, in a couple of Fridays, we'll be out watching a football practice, or we will have football practice going. So
20: you're telling me I have to work on Fridays now?
1: Not for another couple weeks, I think.
20: Okay.
1: But once camp starts, you know, we got to start having the Friday party shows again.
20: Party shows. I like the thought of that. Position breakdowns soon.
1: Yes.
20: I need practice to start.
1: Yeah, you're kind of getting grouchy.
20: It's not about like the lack of things to talk about or whatever.
1: You just need football.
20: I need events.
1: You need to be going to practices, to be updating your charts.
20: I need a schedule. I need a regiment.
1: You need it.
20: July is not for regiments, but I'm a regiment guy.
1: I can't bring Sonny up to work every night for you. So if it's not Sonny, it's got to be football.
20: So, we can negotiate that. Don't talk too soon.
1: Well, listen, coming up tomorrow, again, as part of our best of series put together by our producer extraordinaire, Josh Hilkeman, the volleyball match back in 2016, the epic one against Penn State. So that will be coming up for you tomorrow night here on the Huskers Radio Network in place of Sports Nightly. But as Kyle mentioned, coming up next week on Monday, it's Big Ten Media Days week. So the schools start coming on Tuesday. Huskers go on Thursday. And so we're getting there. We are getting to the...
20: Still talking season.
1: It's still talking season, but there's more maybe substance to the talking season.
20: But once the Big Ten Media Days are done, that is the end of Media Days for all conferences because the Big Ten goes last. So it means that fall camp is the following week. It's right around the corner. And it's time to get going.
1: So we'll have newcomer series. We'll hear from the new assistant coach, Brad Fisher, for Amy Williams, also coming up on Monday. So going to be another busy week for us here on Sports Nightly. So we'll talk to you on Monday. Have a great weekend, Husker Nation.

0: Dad, what's for dinner?
1: Yeah, we're hungry.
0: Can we have pizza?
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12: News. I'm John Saucier. We've heard the U.S. military is now conducting strikes that run for a 13th straight night. Rescue operations, meanwhile, underway in West Virginia after flash flooding there this week. Governor Patrick Morrissey telling Fox Weather some areas got 4 inches of rain in a short period.
13: By all accounts, the water levels in these areas really went up at some of the highest levels ever recorded.
12: We've reported that at least two people have died. The Department of Justice investigating after New Jersey Governor Mikey Sherrill announced nearly 400 non-citizens voted in elections. She blamed a glitch in the Motor Vehicle Commission's software system in 2023. U.S. Assistant Attorney General for Civil Rights Harmeet Dillon on Fox Business.
14: These people said they weren't entitled to vote, and then you put them on the voter rolls in your state, blaming the vendor, calling it a glitch, etc. It is the job of the election officials.
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22: Overcast skies tonight with a chance for storms. Lows dip down to about 65. Winds out of the southeast, 8 to 15 miles per hour. Overcast skies again tomorrow. Storms likely. Daytime highs approaching 80. Lows dip down to about 68. Tomorrow night, partly cloudy skies. Sunshine mixed with clouds at times and dry. Saturday and Sunday, low 90s. Saturday, upper 90s by Sunday. I'm weatherology meteorologist Laura Lockwood on News Channel Nebraska. Currently, it's 73 degrees.
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4: 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A lot of weird, ungodly tales about Marie. She's supposed to have a lot of magic potions.

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2: Chance of thunderstorms tonight. Otherwise, cloudy skies expected. Lows dip down to about 65. Southeast winds 8 to 15 miles per hour. Cloudy skies expected tomorrow. Thunderstorms likely. Daytime highs approaching 80. Lows level off around 68 and foggy tomorrow night. Dry with temps a bit above average Saturday and Sunday, and highs from the low 90s to the upper 90s. I'm weatherology meteorologist Laura Lockwood on News Channel Nebraska. Right now, 73.
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1: Fox News, I'm Tom Graham. U.S. military launching a 13th night of attacks aimed at Iran. President Trump says leaders there are not ready to negotiate.
2: They would like to do something, but I say they're not ready yet. They need more of the same.
1: The Pentagon says the latest strikes are aimed at degrading Iran's ability to attack commercial shipping. Today, the House passing a resolution to halt the war in Iran.
3: The House voting to shackle the president and end the fighting. Four Republicans joined all Democrats to halt the conflict. The president's supporters claim the vote undercuts American forces.
1: Fox's Chad Perger on the measure failed in the Senate. Consumers already feeling pinched since the start of the Iran war may be feeling more pain after oil prices pushed past $100 a barrel today. The elevated price reaching a marked turn from falling oil prices when hostilities between the U.S. and Iran eased in June. 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
11: Chance of thunderstorms tonight. Otherwise, cloudy skies expected. Lows dip down to about 65. Southeast winds 8 to 15 miles per hour. Cloudy skies expected tomorrow. Thunderstorms likely. Daytime highs approaching 80. Lows level off around 68 and foggy tomorrow night. Dry with temps a bit above average. Saturday and Sunday and highs from the low 90s to the upper 90s. I'm weatherology meteorologist Laura Lockwood on News Channel Nebraska. Currently 72.
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7: Chance of thunderstorms tonight. Otherwise, cloudy skies expected. Lows dip down to about 65. Southeast winds 8 to 15 miles per hour. Cloudy skies expected tomorrow. Thunderstorms likely. Daytime highs approaching 80. Lows level off around 68 and foggy tomorrow night. Dry with temps a bit above average. Saturday and Sunday and highs in the low 90s to the upper 90s. I'm weatherology meteorologist Laura Lockwood on News Channel Nebraska. Right now, 70.
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8: Well, I was sitting in a coffee shop just having a cup to pass the time, swapping rodeo stories with this old cowboy friend of mine. When some motorcycle riders started snickering in the back, I started poking fun at my friend's hat. And one old boy said, "Hey Tex, where'd you park your horse?" 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

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My nephew skinned the rattler that makes up this old hat band. But back in 69, he died in Vietnam. Now the evening

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1: News. I'm Ted Linder. Thursday is the 13th consecutive night of U.S. airstrikes against Iran. President Trump says Iran's not ready to make a deal with the U.S. as the midterms get closer and is making new threats.
2: The president also tells Axios about Iran. I am considering a massive attack, bigger than ever before. I am close to making a decision. We are all set for it.
1: Fox's Peter Ducey. President Trump going to deliver remarks at Senator Lindsey Graham's funeral next week at the National Cathedral in Washington. Graham died back on July 11th when he was 71 years old. And federal health officials investigating a new outbreak involving the diarrhea-causing parasite Cyclospora.
3: The outbreak included 72 people as of Wednesday. The Food and Drug Administration has not yet identified which products are linked to the illnesses, and officials have not said where the cases are located. But the FDA has been testing lettuce samples from Taylor Farms.
1: Fox's John Saucier. 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
12: Chance of thunderstorms tonight. Otherwise, cloudy skies expected. Lows around 65. Southeast winds, 8 to 15 miles per hour. Cloudy skies expected tomorrow. Thunderstorms likely. Daytime highs approaching 80. Lows level off around 68 and foggy tomorrow night. Mainly cloudy skies. Daytime highs approaching 93 Saturday under partly cloudy skies. 97 Sunday. I'm weatherology meteorologist Laura Lockwood on News Channel Nebraska. Right now, it's 70 degrees.
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0: asshole. Whoops. Now this is what gave us the idea to come down here. This is a song about a guy that probably did as much for our kind of music as anybody.
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2: 402-873-1170. Chance of thunderstorms tonight. Otherwise, cloudy skies expected. Lows around 65. Southeast winds 8 to 15 miles per hour. Cloudy skies expected tomorrow. Thunderstorms likely. Daytime highs approaching 80. Lows level off around 68 and foggy tomorrow night. Mainly cloudy skies. Daytime highs approaching 93 Saturday under partly cloudy skies. 97 Sunday. I'm weatherology meteorologist Laura Lockwood on News Channel Nebraska. Right now, it's 69 degrees.
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on a warm summer's evening, on a train bound for nowhere, met up with a gambler. We were both too tired to sleep, so we took turns of staring

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2: News. I'm Ted Linder. Thursday is the 13th consecutive night of U.S. airstrikes against Iran. President Trump says Iran's not ready to make a deal with the U.S. as the midterms get closer. It's making new threats.
3: The president also tells Axios about Iran. I am considering a massive attack, bigger than ever before. I am close to making a decision. We are all set for it.
2: Fox's Peter Ducey. President Trump going to deliver remarks at Senator Lindsey Graham's funeral next week at the National Cathedral in Washington. Graham died back on July 11th and he was 71 years old. A federal health officials investigating a new outbreak involving the diarrhea-causing parasite Cyclospora.
4: The outbreak included 72 people as of Wednesday. The Food and Drug Administration has not yet identified which products are linked to the illnesses, and officials have not said where the cases are located, but the FDA has been testing lettuce samples from Taylor Farms.
2: Fox's John Saucier. 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
11: Chance of thunderstorms tonight. Otherwise, cloudy skies expected. Lows around 65. Southeast winds 8 to 15 miles per hour. Cloudy skies expected tomorrow. Thunderstorms likely. Daytime highs approaching 80. Lows level off around 68 and foggy tomorrow night. Mainly cloudy skies. Daytime highs approaching 93 Saturday under partly cloudy skies. 97 Sunday. I'm weatherology meteorologist Laura Lockwood on News Channel Nebraska. Right now, it's 69 degrees.
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The highways that wind and wander over mountains and valleys and deserts and plains. I guess I've drove about all of them. 'Cause for the past 25 years now, the cab of a truck has been my home. And it'd be kind of hard for me to settle down and not be on the go. Well, I remember the first truck I drove. I was so proud I could hardly wait to get home to show my wife and little boy. And my little boy was so excited like when he saw his first snow. He wasn't old enough to say too many words. He just kept a hollering, "Giddy up, go, Daddy, giddy up, go." So that's what I named the old truck, Giddy Up, Go. Oh, things wasn't too bad. Of course, I was gone an awful lot. And then after about 6 years of being in and out, I got home one day and found my wife and little boy gone. And I couldn't find out what happened. Nobody seemed to know. So from that day on, it's just been me and old Giddy Up Go. Oh, I've made a lot of friends at all the truck stops. And some of them would kid me about my little sign. Of course, they knew where I'd got the name. Of course, I told them about that little boy of mine and how his first word about the truck was, "Giddy up, go." Well, today I was barreling down old 66 when up beside me pulled a brand new diesel rig, both stacks glowing black coal. And as he pulled around and back in front of me, a big lump came in my throat. And my eyes watered like I had a bad old cold. A little sign on the back of the truck that read, "Giddy up, go." Well, I pushed old Giddy up and stayed right on him till the next truck stop where he'd pulled up. And I waited till he went in and I offered to buy him a cup. Well, we got to talking shop and I said, "How'd you come by the name on your truck, Giddy up, go?" Well, he said, "I got it from my pop. Dad used to drive a truck. That's what Mom talked about a lot. You see, I lost Mom when I was just past 16. And I lost all track of Pop. Mom said he got the name from me." Well, I shook his hand and told him I had something I wanted him to see. And I took him out to the old truck and brushed off some of the dirt so the name would show. And his eyes got big and bright as he read, "Giddy up, go." Oh, we had a lot of things to talk about, and buddy, I felt like a king. And now we've just pulled back on old 66, and he handled that rig better than any gear jammer that I'd ever seen. Well, now the lines on the highway have got a much brighter glow as we go roaring down the road, and me staring at little sign that reads, "Giddy up, go."

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2: Chance of thunderstorms tonight. Otherwise, cloudy skies expected. Lows around 65. Southeast winds 8 to 15 miles per hour. Cloudy skies expected tomorrow. Thunderstorms likely. Daytime highs approaching 80. Lows level off around 68 and foggy tomorrow night. Mainly cloudy skies. Daytime highs approaching 93 Saturday under partly cloudy skies. 97 Sunday. I'm weatherology meteorologist Laura Lockwood on News Channel Nebraska. Right now, it's 69 degrees.
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5: News. I'm Ted Lindner. Federal health officials are investigating a new outbreak involving the diarrhea-causing parasite cyclospora.
6: The outbreak included 72 people as of Wednesday. The Food and Drug Administration has not yet identified which products are linked to the illnesses, and officials have not said where the cases are located. But the FDA has been testing lettuce samples from Taylor Farms.
5: That's Fox's John Saucier. Thursday, the 13th consecutive night of U.S. airstrikes against Iran. President Trump saying Iran's not ready to make a deal with the U.S. as the midterms get closer and is making new threats.
7: The president also tells Axios about Iran, "I am considering a massive attack bigger than ever before. I am close to making a decision. We are all set for it."
5: Fox's Peter Doocy. And President Trump will deliver remarks at Senator Lindsey Graham's funeral next week at the National Cathedral in D.C. Graham died July 11th at 71 years old. 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

0: 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The Yarn Crafters Club meets on the first Wednesday of each month at the Morton James Public Library in Nebraska City. 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
3: Chance of thunderstorms overnight. Otherwise, cloudy skies expected. Lulls level off around 65. Winds out of the southeast, 8 to 15 miles per hour. Overcast skies. Friday, thunderstorms likely. Daytime highs approaching 80. Mainly cloudy skies expected with fog and spots. Friday night, lulls dip down to about 68. Partly cloudy Saturday with highs around 93. 97 Sunday. I'm weatherology meteorologist Laura Lockwood on News Channel Nebraska. Currently 70.
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5: Chance of thunderstorms overnight. Otherwise, cloudy skies expected. Lows level off around 65. Winds out of the southeast, 8 to 15 miles per hour. Overcast skies. Friday, thunderstorms likely. Daytime highs approaching 80. Mainly cloudy skies expected with fog and spots Friday night. Lows dip down to about 68. Partly cloudy Saturday with highs around 93. 97 Sunday. I'm weatherology meteorologist Laura Lockwood on News Channel Nebraska. Currently 70.
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4: News. I'm Sue Guzman. The U.S. completing a 13th night of strikes against Iran. President Trump telling Axios he's close to ordering a massive attack soon. Indiana Senator Jim Banks tells Fox he supports the move.
5: This is the only thing the Iranians understand, and that's the full force of the American military. They have to feel the pain.
4: President Trump promising lower utility prices for communities building data centers.
6: Nearly two dozen Republican governors are sending a White House ratepayer protection pledge, joining tech firms, promising to cover the cost of higher utility use for data centers.
7: This is how we'll grow our economy, lower the cost of living.
6: President Trump says data centers are critical to AI development.
4: NYPD investigating two stabbings in New York's Upper West Side as possible hate attacks after an Asian man and a Jewish man were stabbed with a screwdriver by a man yelling Allahu Akbar. 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

0: The Morton James Public Library here in Nebraska City hosts the Lego Club on the first and third Monday of each month. 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
7: Chance of thunderstorms overnight. Otherwise, cloudy skies expected. Lulls level off around 65. Winds out of the southeast, 8 to 15 miles per hour. Overcast skies. Friday, thunderstorms likely. Daytime highs approaching 80. Mainly cloudy skies expected with fog and spots. Friday night, lulls dip down to about 68. Partly cloudy Saturday with highs around 93. 97 Sunday. I'm weatherology meteorologist Laura Lockwood on News Channel Nebraska. Right now, 69.
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2: Chance of thunderstorms overnight. Otherwise, cloudy skies expected. Lows level off around 65. Winds out of the southeast, 8 to 15 miles per hour. Overcast skies. Friday, thunderstorms likely. Daytime highs approaching 80. Mainly cloudy skies expected with fog and spots. Friday night, lows dip down to about 68. Partly cloudy Saturday with highs around 93. 97 Sunday. I'm weatherology meteorologist Laura Lockwood on News Channel Nebraska. Right now, 69.
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You know, most people look through their wallets or their pocketbooks and way down at the bottom past the credit cards and baby pictures, green stamps, you usually find a little old dog-eared piece of poetry. I was cleaning out my wallet the other day, and I ran across a whole bunch of IOUs, some of them 30 years overdue. Funny thing is that all these IOUs are owed to one person. And I kind of feel like right now might be a pretty good time for an accounting. Mom, you listening? Mom, I owe you for so many things. A lot of services, like night watchman, for instance. For lying awake nights, listening for coughs, cries, creaking floorboards, and me coming in too late. You had the eye of an eagle, the roar of a lion, but you always had a heart as big as a house. I owe you for services as a short order cook, chef, baker, for making sirloin out of hamburger, turkey out of tuna fish, and two big old strapping boys out of leftovers. I owe you for cleaning services, for the daily scrubbing of face and ears, all work done by hand, and for the frequent dusting of a small boy's pants to try to make sure that he led a spotless life, and for washing and ironing no laundry could ever do, for drying the tears of childhood and for ironing out the problems of growing up. I owe you for service as a bodyguard, for protecting me from the terrors of thunderstorms and nightmares and too many green apples. And Lord knows I owe you for medical attention, for nursing me through measles, mumps, bruises, bumps, splinters, and spring fever. And let's not forget medical advice either. Oh no, important things like don't scratch it or it won't get well. If you cross your eyes, they're gonna stick like that. And probably most important of all was, be sure you got on clean underwear, boy, in case you're in an accident. And owe you for veterinarian services, for feeding every lost dog that I dragged home at the end of a rope, and for healing the pains of puppy love. And I owe you for entertainment. Entertainment that kept the household going during some pretty tough times, for wonderful productions at Christmas, 4th of July, and birthdays, and for making make-believe come true on a very limited budget. I owe you for construction work, for building kites, confidence, hopes and dreams, and somehow you made them all touch the sky. And for cementing a family together so it'd stand the worst kinds of shocks and blows, and for laying down a good, strong foundation to build a life on. I owe you for carrying charges, for carrying me on your books for the necessities of life that a growing boy's just gotta have. Things like a pair of high-top boots with a little pocket on the side for a jackknife. And one thing, Mom, I will never, ever forget. When there were only two pieces of apple pie left and three hungry people, I noticed that you were the one who suddenly decided that you really didn't like apple pie in the first place. These are just a very few of the things for which payment is long overdue. The person I owe them to worked very cheap.
she managed by simply doing without a whole lot of things that she needed herself. My IOUs add up to much more than I could ever hope to repay. But you know, the nicest thing about it all is that I know that she'll mark the entire bill paid in full for just one kiss and four little words. Mom, I love you.

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2: Fox News, I'm Ted Lindner. The U.S. completing a 13th night of strikes against Iran. President Trump telling Axios he's close to ordering a massive attack soon. Indiana Senator Jim Banks on Fox says he supports the move.
3: This is the only thing the Iranians understand, and that's the full force of the American military. They have to feel the pain.
2: This is President Trump is set to deliver remarks at Senator Lindsey Graham's funeral next week at the National Cathedral in Washington. Graham passing away back on July 11th at 71 years old. Federal health officials investigating a new outbreak involving the diarrhea-causing parasite Cyclospora.
4: The outbreak included 72 people as of Wednesday. The Food and Drug Administration has not yet identified which products are linked to the illnesses, and officials have not said where the cases are located. But the FDA has been testing lettuce samples from Taylor Farms.
2: It's Fox's John Saucier. 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
3: A heat advisory begins at noon tomorrow and remains in effect until 10 p.m. Monday night. Chance for storms overnight, otherwise cloudy skies expected. Lulls level off around 65. Southeasterly winds 5 to 10 miles per hour. Storms likely Friday. Daytime highs approaching 80. Cloudy. Mainly cloudy skies with fog and spots Friday night, 68. I'm weatherology meteorologist Laura Lockwood on News Channel Nebraska. Right now, it's 69 degrees.
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1: A heat advisory begins at noon tomorrow and continues until 10 p.m. Monday night. Cloudy skies expected overnight with thunderstorms likely. Lows dip down to about 65. Southeasterly winds 8 to 15 miles per hour. Chance for storms Friday. Daytime highs approaching 80. Cloudy skies expected. Mainly cloudy with fog Friday night. Lows around 68. I'm weatherology meteorologist Laura Lockwood on News Channel Nebraska. Right now, 68.
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3: Fox News, I'm Sue Guzman. The U.S. military has wrapped up a 13th night of attacks aimed at Iran. President Trump says leaders there are not ready to negotiate.
4: They would like to do something, but I say they're not ready yet. They need more of the same.
3: The Pentagon says the latest strikes are aimed at degrading Iran's ability to attack commercial shipping in the region. Bahrain, meantime, activated its sirens, warning residents to shelter from detected fire. On Thursday, the House passed a resolution to halt the conflict in Iran.
5: The House voting to shackle the president and end the fighting. Four Republicans joined all Democrats to halt the conflict. The president's supporters claimed the vote undercuts American forces.
3: And that is Fox's Chad Pergram reporting. Also, we had a protest in Madison, Wisconsin, where protesters burst in when police were talking about the shooting of a homeless man. Taking the microphone from the police chief. 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
4: A heat advisory begins at noon tomorrow and continues until 10 p.m. Monday night. Cloudy skies expected overnight with thunderstorms likely. Lows dip down to about 65. Southeasterly winds 8 to 15 miles per hour. Chance for storms Friday. Daytime highs approaching 80. Cloudy skies expected. Mainly cloudy with fog Friday night. Lows around 68. I'm weatherology meteorologist Laura Lockwood on News Channel Nebraska. Right now, 68.
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2: A heat advisory begins at noon tomorrow and continues until 10 p.m. Monday night. Cloudy skies expected overnight with thunderstorms likely. Lows dip down to about 65. Southeasterly winds 8 to 15 miles per hour. Chance for storms Friday. Daytime highs approaching 80. Cloudy skies expected. Mainly cloudy with fog Friday night. Lows around 68. I'm weatherology meteorologist Laura Lockwood on News Channel Nebraska. Right now, 68.
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2: Fox News, I'm Ted Linder. The U.S. completing a 13th night of strikes against Iran Thursday. President Trump telling Axios he's close to ordering a massive attack soon. Indiana Senator Jim Banks telling Fox he supports the move.
3: This is the only thing the Iranians understand, and that's the full force of the American military. They have to feel the pain.
2: Check your refrigerator. More than 1.5 million dozen eggs sold across six states being recalled over possible salmonella contamination. The FDA saying Midwest Poultry Services voluntarily recalling nearly 1.5 million dozen eggs sold under brands including Kroger, Simple Truth, Country Morning, and Sunups. The eggs distributed in Texas, Oklahoma, Arkansas, Louisiana, New Mexico, and Mississippi. Officials say the contamination discovered during routine testing. No illnesses have been reported so far. Consumers should not eat the recalled eggs and should return them to the store for a full refund. 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
2: Take this job and shove it.

I walked through a county courthouse square. On a park bench, an old man was sitting there. I said, "Your old courthouse is kind of run down." He said, "No, it'll do for our little town." I said, "Your old flagpole has leaned a little bit, and that's a ragged old flag you got hanging on it." He said, "Have a seat." And I sat down. "Is this the first time you've been to our little town?" I said, "I think it is." He said, "I don't like to brag, but we're kind of proud of that ragged old flag. You see, we got a little hole in that flag there when Washington took it across the Delaware. And it got powder burned the night that Francis Scott Key sat watching it write and say, 'Can you see?' And it got a bad rip in New Orleans with Pakenham and Jackson tugging at its seams. And it almost fell at the Alamo beside the Texas flag, but she waved on, though. She got cut with a sword at Chancellorsville, and she got cut again at Shiloh Hill. There was Robert E. Lee, Beauregard, and Bragg, and the south wind blew hard on that ragged old flag. On Flanders Field in World War I, she got a big hole from a Bertha gun. She turned blood red in World War II. She hung limp and low a time or two. She was in Korea, Vietnam. She went where she was sent by her Uncle Sam. She waved from our ships upon the briny foam, and now they've about quit waving back here at home. In her own good land here, she's been abused. She's been burned, dishonored, denied, and refused. And the government for which she stands is scandalized throughout the land. And she's getting threadbare and she's wearing thin, but she's in good shape for the shape she's in. She's been through the fire before, and I believe she can take a whole lot more. So we raise her up every morning, we take her down every night, we don't let her touch the ground, and we fold her upright. On second thought, I do like to brag, 'cause I'm mighty proud of that

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2: A heat advisory begins at noon tomorrow and remains in effect until 10 p.m. Monday night. Chance of thunderstorms today, otherwise cloudy skies expected. Highs around 80. Winds out of the southeast, 8 to 15 miles per hour. Lows dip down to about 68 with fog and spots tonight. Mainly cloudy skies expected. Partly cloudy with fog at times early. Tomorrow, daytime highs approaching 92. I'm weatherology meteorologist Laura Lockwood on News Channel Nebraska. Currently 68.
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4: It's that Japanese toy, the trucker's joy, that everybody calls CB. Yay, Citizens Band keeps you up to date with the fender benders and the Tijuana taxes and all them buyers out there flip-flop. Now ahead of your children and ahead of your wife on the list of the 10 best things in life, your CB's got a rate right around number 4. Of course, Beavers, Hot Biscuits, Merle Haggard come 1, 2, 3, you know. Well, I was loaded down coming out of Lake City. I was checking out seat covers young and pretty. When all of a sudden there come a call over my CB ringing wall to wall. Said, go to Double Nickel, said you hit the ridge, because there's a smoky picture taker down the side of the bridge. Oh, mercy. Appreciate that, good buddy. What you handle out? Come on. Got any county mounties out there prowling? Come on. And he said...

0: nine. 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That old diesel juice was a getting loose, and everything was fine. When wall to wall, I got a call from a front door Big Bear trapper. 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I got passed by a beaver in a Camaro when I was cruising along and going so slow. I could count every button on that frilly blouse she was a-wearing. Of course, they weren't the one. Hey there, Super Trooper. Yeah, that's a crafty Smokey over there at the CB of his own. Hey, White Knight, let's slide one off of Super Trooper. Come on.
1: In four, back door. 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What you waiting for? 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How about it?
0: Whoa now, buddy. That's fine talk. 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Fly hammered down like I had wings. Little gravels in my wheels going ping, ping, ping. 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I thought to myself, that can't be true. But there it was. It going blue, blue, blue.
2: Uh-oh. Bubblegum machine done hit the jackpot.
0: Well, I could see that bear laughing big, hanging in tight on the back of my rig. And right there and then it come to me, all the while. So in that cold, dark Georgia night, in the shadow of Smokey Bear's blue light, I decided to make me just one more CB call. Break 19 for the Super Trooper. Hey there, Smokey, old buddy. Tell me if I'm right or you my front door. You the White Knight, come on. And he said,
1: 10-4, back door. 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You make 12 calls.

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1: A heat advisory begins at noon tomorrow and remains in effect until 10 p.m. Monday night. Chance of thunderstorms today, otherwise cloudy skies expected. Highs around 80. Winds out of the southeast, 8 to 15 miles per hour. Lows dip down to about 68 with fog and spots tonight. Mainly cloudy skies expected. Partly cloudy with fog at times early. Tomorrow, daytime highs approaching 92. I'm weatherology meteorologist Laura Lockwood on News Channel Nebraska. Currently 68.
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2: Fox News, I'm Sue Guzman. The U.S. completing a 13th night of strikes against Iran. President Trump says he's close to ordering a massive attack.
3: The U.S. warning that the IRGC-led government will suffer the consequences for its actions and those perpetrated by its proxies like the Houthis over in the Red Sea and elsewhere.
2: Fox's Kevin Cork reporting. Meanwhile, a series of explosions were heard near a U.S. military base in northern Iraq and Erbil specifically. No word of any casualties. Kenmore Air float plane carrying 22 people making an emergency landing. And it also caught fire near Susia Island in Washington State, San Juan Island. The sheriff's office says one person's in critical condition. Others sustained head injuries, broken bones, and lacerations. 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
3: A heat advisory begins at noon tomorrow and remains in effect until 10 p.m. Monday night. Chance of thunderstorms today, otherwise cloudy skies expected. Highs around 80. Winds out of the southeast, 8 to 15 miles per hour. Lows dip down to about 68, with fog in spots tonight. Mainly cloudy skies expected. Partly cloudy, with fog at times early. Tomorrow, daytime highs approaching 92. I'm weatherology meteorologist Laura Lockwood on News Channel Nebraska. Currently 68.
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0: 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Senate lawmakers questioned U.S. Trade Representative Jamison Greer about ag exports on Wednesday. Mike Crapo told the ambassador that producers need expanded market access.
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9: A heat advisory begins at noon tomorrow and remains in effect until 10 p.m. Monday night. Chance of thunderstorms today, otherwise cloudy skies expected. Highs around 80. Winds out of the southeast, 8 to 15 miles per hour. Lows dip down to about 68, with fog in spots tonight. Mainly cloudy skies expected. Partly cloudy, with fog at times early. Tomorrow, daytime highs approaching 92. I'm weatherology meteorologist Laura Lockwood on News Channel Nebraska. Currently 68.
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2: Fox News, I'm CJ Papa. 13th straight night of attacks against Iran, but is something even larger on the horizon?
3: The president is warning of major escalation. He tells Axios he is seriously considering restarting major combat operations in Iran, including strikes that would be bigger than the ones carried out in Operation Epic Fury. He did acknowledge that a decision has not been made yet.
2: Fox's Madeline Rivera, the president laying out his message to the world again.
4: We cannot let them ever even think about having a nuclear weapon, and that's exactly what's happening. They'll never have a nuclear weapon.
2: A base hosting U.S. forces in northern Iraq coming under fire this morning. At least seven explosions were heard. New York City police investigating a double stabbing near Central Park. Victims and witnesses say the suspect yelled Allahu Akbar during both attacks. 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
17: From the News Channel Nebraska Newsroom, I'm Dan Swanson. Dan Osborne said citizen feedback on his Senate campaign quest to visit all 93 Nebraska counties has convinced him that rural Nebraskans and rural economies can no longer rely on party politics to provide the help they need. The independent candidate said a current crisis in the agricultural economy and the failure of Congress to pass a farm bill since 2018 are examples of a two-party doom loop. He described a farm crisis where producers are trapped with 2014 subsidies while input costs soar, farm profitability fades, and farm suicides rise.
18: Congress should not be paid until we pass a farm bill, period. They need to do the job that they're elected to do.
17: The latest plank of his Nebraska Growth and Fairness Plan includes right-to-repair laws, enforcing the Packers and Stockyards Act, and building hospitals rather than data centers.
18: Instead of focusing on restoring rural health care, Congress seems to be more concerned about building data centers for its coastal tech billionaires, using our land and our resources to do it.
17: John Hansen, president of the Nebraska Farmers Union Political Action Committee, said the For Farmers' Sake movement continues to call for passage of a farm bill.
19: And so our board looks at where agriculture's at, and we simply say, we are in an economic hole. It is a man-made hole. And if you don't like the hole you're in, stop digging. And if you don't like the hole you're in, stop electing the people who dig the hole for you.
17: Osborne also said he would work to prevent foreign ownership of Nebraska farmland.
18: And it is a perfect place to reveal the next plank of the Nebraska Growth and Fairness Plan, and that's to fight like hell for rural Nebraskans.
17: Akil Vandeveen gave an update Monday on Good Life Agriculture's vision of delivering fresh fish to the Great Plains. Vandeveen said the team is working on the preliminary replat process and he expects to apply for a conditional use in August. The company's proposed facility is expected to contribute 22% increase in Nebraska City's tax base and may employ more than 60 people. Vandeveen said he is also working on securing additional supply from Bristol Bay, Alaska. He said some lines of equipment have been modified to process white fish and a manual line capable of handling cod and halibut. Vandeveen says those capabilities will help serve customers throughout the Midwest, making sure of fuller trucks going out. The city council earlier approved $1 million from the growth fund and $10 million in tax increment financing for the $240 million project. In other action, the council approved a hydrant party being organized by the fire department at Knuckles Square Park Saturday, August 1st from 1 to 3 p.m. Firefighter Brianna Dubas said the free community event is designed to bring families together with a fun way to cool off from the heat of summer. Second and Third Avenues will be closed to traffic for the event. Fire Chief Steve Recker introduced new fire apparatus engineer Spencer Bayer. Bayer come to Nebraska City this spring from Sydney, Iowa, where his father is a firefighter. The council also approved a $45,000 growth fund loan to Lant Appliance Repair. Falls City Police are organizing a national night out event at the Falls City Aquatic Center on August 4th. Free swimming and hot dogs are scheduled from 5 to 8 p.m. The Auburn Board of Public Works reports progress on its water source supply project. General Manager Ray Luring also reports that the wells are stable and water levels are high. A dedication of the Longs Creek project is expected when construction is complete. The river stage is at 8.1 feet. From the News Channel, Nebraska Newsroom, I'm Dan Swanson.
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10: A heat advisory begins at noon tomorrow and remains in effect until 10 p.m. Monday night. Chance of thunderstorms today, otherwise cloudy skies expected. Highs around 80. Winds out of the southeast, 8 to 15 miles per hour. Lows dip down to about 68 with fog and spots tonight. Mainly cloudy skies expected. Partly cloudy with fog at times early. Tomorrow, daytime highs approaching 92. I'm weatherology meteorologist Laura Lockwood on News Channel Nebraska. Currently 68.
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0: 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The Andrew Hirschman Memorial Scholarship Fund is having a belly flop contest at the Auburn Municipal Swimming Pool this Friday night. 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

0: Cattle were higher Thursday. Hogs, corn, and soybeans finished mixed. I'm John Perkins with a Brownfield Market Update. 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Soybeans ended the day mixed. Forecast you have a return to hotter, drier conditions in some key growing areas starting late this weekend. Unknown destinations did buy 126,000 tons of new crop U.S. beans ahead of the open. August beans are up 4.5 at 1237.5. September was 5 higher at 1231. August bean meal is down $1.70 at $3.29.90. August soybean oil is up 11 points at $75.59. Corn was mixed, monitoring U.S. crop weather and the renewed potential for stress in parts of the region. Old crop export sales are below average, while new crop was the largest in a few weeks. September was up 2 at 464, and December corn is 2.75 higher at 487.5. And wheat was mixed. The complex does look a little bit overbought, and traders seem wary about pricing wheat above demand. Day 2 yield results from a major spring wheat crop tour are up on the year, but below the USDA's last guess. September Chicago is 9.5 lower at 696.25. September Kansas City was down 3.75 at 759.75. September Minneapolis was up a penny at 730. Live and feeder cattle were higher, oversold and due for a bounce, with box beef up at midday. Megan Grebner has more on cash livestock in just a bit. August live is up 220 at 225.40, and October was 217 higher at 221.37. August feeders are up 260 at 343.77. And hogs closed mixed on spread trade and the positive cash and wholesale fundamentals during Thursday's session. August was up 70 at 102.15, and October was 55 higher at 88.90. Megan Grebner will have that full look at the cash livestock markets coming up after this brief break.
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3: There was another light round of direct cash cattle trade. Thursday, live deals in the South were at $230. That followed the light round of business that took place on Wednesday at $365 stress. That was $12 to $15 below the prior week's weighted average. Look for additional trade to take place before the end of the day Friday. Box beef was lower with light demand for solid offerings. Choice down 63 cents at $362.87. Select was $1.82 lower at $348.75. Estimated cattle slaughter was 108,000 head. Cash hogs closed higher with a moderate negotiated run. Barrows and gilts at the National Daily Direct were $1.06 higher with a weighted average of 102.14. The Iowa Minnesota closed 74 cents higher with a weighted average of 102.21. And the Western Corn Belt was up $1.01 with a weighted

0: average of 102.20. Pork values were higher, up 98 cents at 104.48. Bellies were up sharply, and estimated hog slaughter was 479,000 head. I'm Megan Grebner for Brownfield.
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7: 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And he'll be with us on the show in a couple of weeks, but before he comes, I'd like to do one of his songs, too.

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0: From the News Channel, Nebraska Newsroom, I'm Dan Swanson. Dan Osborne said citizen feedback on his Senate campaign quest to visit all 93 Nebraska counties has convinced him that rural Nebraskans and rural economies can no longer rely on party politics to provide the help they need. The independent candidate said a current crisis in the agricultural economy and the failure of Congress to pass a farm bill since 2018 are examples of a two-party doom loop. He described a farm crisis where producers are trapped with 2014 subsidies while input costs soar, farm profitability fades, and farm suicides rise.
1: Congress should not be paid until we pass a farm bill, period. They need to do the job that they're elected to do.
0: The latest plank of his Nebraska Growth and Fairness Plan includes right-to-repair laws, enforcing the Packers and Stockyards Act, and building hospitals rather than data centers.
1: Instead of focusing on restoring rural health care, Congress seems to be more concerned about building data centers for its coastal tech billionaires, using our land and our resources to do it.
0: John Hansen, president of the Nebraska Farmers Union Political Action Committee, said the For Farmers' Sake movement continues to call for passage of a farm bill.
2: And so our board looks at where agriculture's at, and we simply say, we are in an economic hole. It is a man-made hole. And if you don't like the hole you're in, stop digging. And if you don't like the hole you're in, stop electing the people who dig the hole for you.
0: Osborne also said he would work to prevent foreign ownership of Nebraska farmland.
1: And it is a perfect place to reveal the next plank of the Nebraska Growth and Fairness Plan, and that's to fight like hell for rural Nebraskans.
0: Keel Vandeveen gave an update Monday on Good Life Agriculture's vision of delivering fresh fish to the Great Plains. Vandeveen said the team is working on the preliminary replat process and he expects to apply for a conditional use in August. The company's proposed facility is expected to contribute 22% increase in Nebraska City's tax base and may employ more than 60 people. Vandeveen said he is also working on securing additional supply from Bristol Bay, Alaska. He said some lines of equipment have been modified to process white fish and a manual line capable of handling cod and halibut. Vandeveen says those capabilities will help serve customers throughout the Midwest, making sure of fuller trucks going out. The City Council earlier approved $1 million from the Growth Fund and $10 million in tax increment financing for the $240 million project. In other action, the council approved a hydrant party being organized by the fire department at Knuckles Square Park Saturday, August 1st from 1 to 3 p.m. Firefighter Brianna Dubas said the free community event is designed to bring families together with a fun way to cool off from the heat of summer. 2nd and 3rd Avenues will be closed to traffic for the event. Fire Chief Steve Recker introduced new fire apparatus engineer Spencer Beyer. Beyer come to Nebraska City this spring from Sydney, Iowa, where his father is a firefighter. The council also approved a $45,000 growth fund loan to Lant Appliance Repair. Falls City Police are organizing a national night out event at the Falls City Aquatic Center on August 4th. Free swimming and hot dogs are scheduled from 5 to 8 p.m. The Auburn Board of Public Works reports progress on its water source supply project. General Manager Ray Luring also reports that the wells are stable and water levels are high. A dedication of the Longs Creek project is expected when construction is complete. The river stage is at 8.1 feet. From the News Channel, Nebraska Newsroom, I'm Dan Swanson.
3: 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Or visit them just north of the courthouse in Nebraska City. Carrie Hall, age 53, of Falls City, passed away Sunday, July 19th in Falls City. Memorial service is scheduled for 10:30 this morning at Wayside Gathering near Stella. Memorials are suggested to the family's choice for later designation, and services are entrusted to Hemmingson Funeral Home of Auburn for Carrie Hall. Diane E. Faust, age 64, of Farragut, Iowa, passed away Tuesday, July 7th at Shenandoah Medical Center with her loving husband, Steve, by her side. Memorial service is scheduled for 10:30 this morning. Interment will follow at Wyuka Cemetery in Nebraska City. And Goody Mortuary in Nebraska City is in charge of the arrangements for Diane E. Faust. Donald Laverne Siski, age 89, of rural Table Rock, peacefully passed away Saturday, July 18th, with his family by his side at St. Elizabeth Hospital in Lincoln. Funeral services are at 11 o'clock Saturday morning at Salem UCC Church in rural Steiner. Services will be live-streamed on the Wary Mortuary Facebook page, and a link to the live-stream will be available after the service on Don's webpage. Interment is scheduled for 2:30 at the Bohemian Czech Cemetery east of Table Rock. Military honors will be provided by the Nebraska Army National Guard Honor Guard, Brown Hayes Legion, Post 289, Table Rock, American Legion, Post 168, Pawnee City, and VFW Dalton McHugh, Post 5289, Pawnee City. Visitation will go from 9 till 8 today at Wary Mortuary in Pawnee City. Family will greet friends this evening from 6 to 8 at the funeral home. Memorials may go to the family's choice for a later designation, and services are entrusted to Wary Mortuary in Pawnee City for Donald Laverne Siski. And Richard L. Rick Kelly, age 80, of Sterling, Nebraska, passed away Tuesday, July 21st at Bryan West Medical Center in Lincoln. Interment will be at 10 o'clock Tuesday morning at the Sterling Cemetery. Celebration of life will be held at 11 o'clock at St. John Lutheran Church in Sterling. A family prayer service will be held at 10:45 at the church Tuesday. In lieu of flowers, a memorial has been established to St. John Lutheran Church of Sterling with Tim and Viola Lucas in charge. And arrangements are entrusted to Zinc Fox Funeral Home and Cremation Services of Sterling for Richard L. Rick Kelly. For the full funeral list listings and a complete obituary archive, head to newschannelnebraska.com.
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8: A heat advisory begins at noon tomorrow and continues until 10 p.m. Monday night. Chance of rain showers today, otherwise cloudy skies expected. Daytime highs approaching 80. Winds out of the southeast, 8 to 15 miles per hour. Mainly cloudy skies expected and foggy tonight. Lows dip down to about 68. A mix of clouds and sun and foggy early tomorrow. High of 92. I'm weatherology meteorologist Laura Lockwood on News Channel Nebraska. Right now, it's 68 degrees.
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3: Some people say a man is made out of mud. 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
5: News. I'm Chris Foster. New tariffs are in effect, replacing others expiring today.
6: Imports from 60 countries will face anywhere from 10 to 12.5% tariffs in response to what the Trump administration says are human rights abuse and distortive trade practices. The administration has relied on different authorities to maintain a tariff regime after the U.S. Supreme Court struck down so-called reciprocal tariffs in February.
5: Fox's Jared Halpern. President Trump says he's close to deciding whether to order a massive attack on Iran.
7: That, according to Axios, the outlet reports President Trump is considering a major escalation in the conflict with Iran. That warning comes amid a 13th consecutive day of attacks now completed on critical infrastructure and other assets.
5: Fox's Kevin Cork. All 11 people on board are rescued after a seaplane crash lands and burns in Washington state. 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
11: From the News Channel Nebraska Newsroom, I'm Dan Swanson. Dan Osborne said citizen feedback on his Senate campaign quest to visit all 93 Nebraska counties has convinced him that rural Nebraskans and rural economies can no longer rely on party politics to provide the help they need. The independent candidate said a current crisis in the agricultural economy and the failure of Congress to pass a farm bill since 2018 are examples of a two-party doom loop. He described a farm crisis where producers are trapped with 2014 subsidies while input costs soar, farm profitability fades, and farm suicides rise.
12: Congress should not be paid until we pass a farm bill, period. They need to do the job that they're elected to do.
11: The latest plank of his Nebraska Growth and Fairness Plan includes right-to-repair laws, enforcing the Packers and Stockyards Act, and building hospitals rather than data centers.
12: Instead of focusing on restoring rural health care, Congress seems to be more concerned about building data centers for its coastal tech billionaires, using our land and our resources to do it.
11: John Hansen, president of the Nebraska Farmers Union Political Action Committee, said the For Farmers' Sake movement continues to call for passage of a farm bill.
13: And so our board looks at where agriculture's at, and we simply say, we are in an economic hole. It is a man-made hole. And if you don't like the hole you're in, stop digging. And if you don't like the hole you're in, stop electing the people who dig the hole for you.
11: Osborne also said he would work to prevent foreign ownership of Nebraska farmland.
12: And it is the perfect place to reveal the next plank of the Nebraska Growth and Fairness Plan, and that's to fight like hell for rural Nebraskans.
11: Akil Vandeveen gave an update Monday on Good Life Agriculture's vision of delivering fresh fish to the Great Plains. Vandeveen said the team is working on the preliminary replat process and expects to apply for a conditional use in August. The company's proposed facility is expected to contribute 22% increase in Nebraska City's tax base and may employ more than 60 people. Vandeveen said he is also working on securing additional supply from Bristol Bay, Alaska. He said some lines of equipment have been modified to process white fish and a manual line capable of handling cod and halibut. Vandeveen says those capabilities will help serve customers throughout the Midwest, making sure of fuller trucks going out. The City Council earlier approved $1 million from the Growth Fund and $10 million in tax increment financing for the $240 million project. In other action, the council approved a hydrant party being organized by the fire department at Knuckles Square Park Saturday, August 1st from 1 to 3 p.m. Firefighter Brianna Dubas said the free community event is designed to bring families together with a fun way to cool off from the heat of summer. Second and Third Avenues will be closed to traffic for the event. Fire Chief Steve Recker introduced new fire apparatus engineer Spencer Beyer. Beyer come to Nebraska City this spring from Sydney, Iowa, where his father is a firefighter. The council also approved a $45,000 growth fund loan to Lant Appliance Repair. Falls City Police are organizing a national night out event at the Falls City Aquatic Center on August 4th. Free swimming and hot dogs are scheduled from 5 to 8 p.m. The Auburn Board of Public Works reports progress on its water source supply project. General Manager Ray Luring also reports that the wells are stable and water levels are high. A dedication of the Longs Creek project is expected when construction is complete. The river stage is at 8.1 feet. From the News Channel, Nebraska Newsroom, I'm Dan Swanson.
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14: A heat advisory begins at noon tomorrow and continues until 10 p.m. Monday night. Chance of rain showers today, otherwise cloudy skies expected. Daytime highs approaching 80. Winds out of the southeast, 8 to 15 miles per hour. Mainly cloudy skies expected and foggy tonight. Lows dip down to about 68. A mix of clouds and sun and foggy early tomorrow. High of 92. I'm weatherology meteorologist Laura Lockwood on News Channel Nebraska. Right now, it's 67 degrees.
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0: Hello, I'm Kellen Havenkin with the latest ag headlines on Brownfield. Ag meteorologist Brian Fuchs says he's closely watching how another heat wave could impact crop conditions in parts of the Midwest.
1: It's really going to attack some of those areas that, even though they may not be showing drought on the map right now, really is going to be dependent on what they see in the soil profile as far as how much moisture is available.
0: North Central Kansas farmer Brett Grauerholt says ongoing drought is stressing his corn and soybean crops.
2: Luckily, with some irrigation in the area, then they've been able to keep it going and keep reproduction stages going.
0: Market analyst Jim McCormick says wheat futures have been rallying this month, partly because of issues in the Black Sea region.
3: The world, I believe, is getting very, very nervous about getting wheat out of Russia.
0: And I'm Kellen Havenkin for Brownfield.
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0: Thank you. Bless your heart. Thank you so very much. This guitar that I'm holding now once belonged to the great, great Toy Caldwell of the Marshall Tucker Band, who, along with his brother Tommy...
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0: From the News Channel, Nebraska Newsroom, I'm Dan Swanson. Dan Osborne said citizen feedback on his Senate campaign quest to visit all 93 Nebraska counties has convinced him that rural Nebraskans and rural economies can no longer rely on party politics to provide the help they need. The independent candidate said a current crisis in the agricultural economy and the failure of Congress to pass a farm bill since 2018 are examples of a two-party doom loop. He described a farm crisis where producers are trapped with 2014 subsidies while input costs soar, farm profitability fades, and farm suicides rise.
1: Congress should not be paid until we pass a farm bill, period. They need to do the job that they're elected to do.
0: The latest plank of his Nebraska Growth and Fairness Plan includes right to repair laws, enforcing the Packers and Stockyards Act, and building hospitals rather than data centers.
1: Instead of focusing on restoring rural health care, Congress seems to be more concerned about building data centers for its coastal tech billionaires, using our land and our resources to do it.
0: John Hansen, president of the Nebraska Farmers Union Political Action Committee, said the For Farmers' Sake movement continues to call for passage of a farm bill.
2: And so our board looks at where agriculture's at, and we simply say, we are in an economic hole. It is a man-made hole. And if you don't like the hole you're in, stop digging. And if you don't like the hole you're in, stop electing the people who dig the hole for you.
0: Osborne also said he would work to prevent foreign ownership of Nebraska farmland.
1: And it is a perfect place to reveal the next plank of the Nebraska Growth and Fairness Plan, and that's to fight like hell for rural Nebraskans.
0: Keel Vandeveen gave an update Monday on Good Life Agriculture's vision of delivering fresh fish to the Great Plains. Vandeveen said the team is working on the preliminary replat process and he expects to apply for a conditional use in August. The company's proposed facility is expected to contribute 22% increase in Nebraska City's tax base and may employ more than 60 people. Vandeveen said he is also working on securing additional supply from Bristol Bay, Alaska. He said some lines of equipment have been modified to process white fish and a manual line capable of handling cod and halibut. Vandeveen says those capabilities will help serve customers throughout the Midwest, making sure of fuller trucks going out. The City Council earlier approved $1 million from the Growth Fund and $10 million in tax increment financing for the $240 million project. In other action, the council approved a hydrant party being organized by the fire department at Knuckles Square Park Saturday, August 1st from 1 to 3 p.m. Firefighter Brianna Dubas said the free community event is designed to bring families together with a fun way to cool off from the heat of summer. Second and Third Avenues will be closed to traffic for the event. Fire Chief Steve Recker introduced new fire apparatus engineer Spencer Beyer. Beyer come to Nebraska City this spring from Sydney, Iowa, where his father is a firefighter. The council also approved a $45,000 growth fund loan to Lant Appliance Repair. Falls City Police are organizing a national night out event at the Falls City Aquatic Center on August 4th. Free swimming and hot dogs are scheduled from 5 to 8 p.m. The Auburn Board of Public Works reports progress on its water source supply project. General Manager Ray Luring also reports that the wells are stable and water levels are high. A dedication of the Longs Creek project is expected when construction is complete. The river stage is at 8.1 feet. From the News Channel, Nebraska Newsroom, I'm Dan Swanson.
3: 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Or visit them just north of the courthouse in Nebraska City. Carrie Hall, age 53, of Falls City, passed away Sunday, July 19th in Falls City. Memorial service is scheduled for 10:30 this morning at Wayside Gathering near Stella. Memorials are suggested to the family's choice for later designation, and services are entrusted to Hemmingson Funeral Home of Auburn for Carrie Hall. Diane E. Faust, age 64, of Farragut, Iowa, passed away Tuesday, July 7th at Shenandoah Medical Center with her loving husband, Steve, by her side. Memorial service is scheduled for 10:30 this morning. Interment will follow at Wyuka Cemetery in Nebraska City. And Goody Mortuary in Nebraska City is in charge of the arrangements for Diane E. Faust. Donald Laverne Siski, age 89, of rural Table Rock, peacefully passed away Saturday, July 18th, with his family by his side at St. Elizabeth Hospital in Lincoln. Funeral services are at 11 o'clock Saturday morning at Salem UCC Church in rural Steiner. Services will be live streamed on the Wary Mortuary Facebook page, and a link to the live stream will be available after the service on Don's webpage. Interment is scheduled for 2:30 at the Bohemian Czech Cemetery east of Table Rock. Military honors will be provided by the Nebraska Army National Guard Honor Guard, Brown Hayes Legion, Post 289, Table Rock, American Legion, Post 168, Pawnee City, and VFW Dalton McHugh, Post 5289, Pawnee City. Visitation will go from 9 till 8 today at Wary Mortuary in Pawnee City. Family will greet friends this evening from 6 to 8 at the funeral home. Memorials may go to the family's choice for a later designation, and services are entrusted to Wary Mortuary in Pawnee City for Donald Laverne Siski. And Richard L. Rick Kelly, age 80, of Sterling, Nebraska, passed away Tuesday, July 21st at Bryan West Medical Center in Lincoln. Interment will be at 10 o'clock Tuesday morning at the Sterling Cemetery. Celebration of life will be held at 11 o'clock at St. John Lutheran Church in Sterling. A family prayer service will be held at 10:45 at the church Tuesday. In lieu of flowers, a memorial has been established to St. John Lutheran Church of Sterling with Tim and Viola Lucas in charge. And arrangements are entrusted to Zinc Fox Funeral Home and Cremation Services of Sterling for Richard L. Rick Kelly. 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
5: A heat advisory begins at noon tomorrow and continues until 10 p.m. Monday night. Chance of rain showers today, otherwise cloudy skies expected. Daytime highs approaching 80. Winds out of the southeast, 8 to 15 miles per hour. Mainly cloudy skies expected and foggy tonight. Lows dip down to about 68. A mix of clouds and sun, and foggy early tomorrow, high of 92. I'm weatherology meteorologist Laura Lockwood on News Channel Nebraska. Right now, it's 67 degrees.
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ago. 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
4: News, I'm CJ Papa. President Trump attends the rescheduled White House Correspondents' Dinner tonight that was derailed by an assassination attempt back in April. Fox's Jackie Heinrich was sitting just a few feet away from the president.
5: The event tonight is going to have some new security measures. Some of those new measures include mandatory guest registration for everyone attending. It will pre-vet everyone in that room who will have to show a QR code to get in. There will also be only one entrance.
4: U.S. military pounding locations inside Iran again, but Iran...
6: It rejected a U.S. ceasefire deal presented by Iraq. Iranian and Iraqi officials tell the New York Times. The sticking point was reportedly over the Strait of Hormuz. Tehran's not interested in a temporary deal that leaves that issue unresolved.
4: Fox's Metal Rivera reporting. 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
10: From the News Channel Nebraska Newsroom, I'm Dan Swanson. Dan Osborne said citizen feedback on his Senate campaign quest to visit all 93 Nebraska counties has convinced him that rural Nebraskans and rural economies can no longer rely on party politics to provide the help they need. The independent candidate said a current crisis in the agricultural economy and the failure of Congress to pass a farm bill since 2018 are examples of a two-party doom loop. He described a farm crisis where producers are trapped with 2014 subsidies while input costs soar, farm profitability fades, and farm suicides rise.
11: Congress should not be paid until we pass a farm bill, period. They need to do the job that they're elected to do.
10: The latest plank of his Nebraska Growth and Fairness Plan includes right-to-repair laws, enforcing the Packers and Stockyards Act, and building hospitals rather than data centers.
11: Instead of focusing on restoring rural health care, Congress seems to be more concerned about building data centers for its coastal tech billionaires, using our land and our resources to do it.
10: John Hansen, president of the Nebraska Farmers Union Political Action Committee, said the For Farmers' Sake movement continues to call for passage of a farm bill.
12: And so our board looks at where agriculture's at, and we simply say, we are in an economic hole. It is a man-made hole. And if you don't like the hole you're in, stop digging. And if you don't like the hole you're in, stop electing the people who dig the hole for you.
10: Osborne also said he would work to prevent foreign ownership of Nebraska farmland.
11: And it is a perfect place to reveal the next plank of the Nebraska Growth and Fairness Plan, and that's to fight like hell for rural Nebraskans.
10: Keel Vandeveen gave an update Monday on Good Life Agriculture's vision of delivering fresh fish to the Great Plains. Vandeveen said the team is working on the preliminary replat process and he expects to apply for a conditional use in August. The company's proposed facility is expected to contribute 22% increase in Nebraska City's tax base and may employ more than 60 people. Van Devine said he is also working on securing additional supply from Bristol Bay, Alaska. He said some lines of equipment have been modified to process whitefish and a manual line capable of handling cod and halibut. Van Devine says those capabilities will help serve customers throughout the Midwest, making sure of fuller trucks going out. The city council earlier approved $1 million from the growth fund and $10 million in tax increment financing for the $240 million project. In other action, the council approved the hydrant party being organized by the fire department at Knuckles Square Park Saturday, August 1st from 1 to 3 p.m. Firefighter Brianna Dubas said the free community event is designed to bring families together with a fun way to cool off from the heat of summer. 2nd and 3rd Avenues will be closed to traffic for the event. Fire Chief Steve Recker introduced new fire apparatus engineer Spencer Beyer. Beyer come to Nebraska City this spring from Sydney, Iowa, where his father is a firefighter. The council also approved a $45,000 growth fund loan to Lant Appliance Repair. Falls City Police are organizing a national night out event at the Falls City Aquatic Center on August 4th. Free swimming and hot dogs are scheduled from 5 to 8 p.m. The Auburn Board of Public Works reports progress on its water source supply project. General Manager Ray Luring also reports that the wells are stable and water levels are high. A dedication of the Longs Creek project is expected when construction is complete. The river stage is at 8.1 feet. From the News Channel, Nebraska Newsroom, I'm Dan Swanson.
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3: A heat advisory begins at noon tomorrow and remains in effect until 10 p.m. Monday night. Chance of rain showers today, otherwise cloudy skies expected. Daytime highs approaching 80. Winds out of the southeast, 8 to 15 miles per hour. Mainly cloudy skies expected and foggy tonight. Lows of a low around 68. High temperatures reach up to 92 with fog early tomorrow. I'm weatherology meteorologist Laura Lockwood on News Channel Nebraska. Right now, it's 66 degrees.
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0: 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Rogers will even share techniques on how to bring emotion into your readings. 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
5: The only two things in life that make it worth living

Heat wave conditions on the high plains and points westward will expand east across much of the remainder of the plains. Sections of the Corn Belt, too, western areas in particular. Over the next couple of days, there'll be a reinforcing cool front ahead, though, for parts of the Midwest and Great Lakes areas early next week. Good Friday morning, everyone. It's agriculture meteorologist Greg Solier back in with your ag weather today right here on Brownfield Ag News. Fine day's worth of weather it was from an outdoor work perspective, scouting the fields, tending the livestock, temperatures right around, if not still a few degrees below seasonal expectations. Still the ability to calculate some growing degree day units on the more normalized side of the ledger. And speaking of more normalized, that's a look at temperatures for the day today across many eastern sections and even into the western complex. Daytime readings will be in the upper 70s to largely 80s. Cloud cover over sections of the eastern plains and west central and southwestern Corn Belt will keep temperatures certainly at bay. And it'll be those particular areas as

0: Mentioned they'll see a couple of scattered showers and thunderstorms. A drizzle of rain into parts of the Great Plains yesterday. And again, a couple of scattered showers and thunderstorms over parts of Iowa, Missouri, into the Mississippi Valley portions and lower Ohio Valley portions of the Corn Belt going forward for the next day or two. Again, scattered, the operative word, wide-ranging rain amounts, nothing to get excited about, especially in still some of the wetter areas of the far south and southwestern Corn Belt. Otherwise, a couple of scattered showers, thunderstorms in the eastern flank of the building hot dome again. It is going to be a mammoth mound of air building across the high plains, the divide back into much of the plains going forward. And as a result, beginning, today, across areas, the western half of the plains, 95 to 100, feeling like 105 or better up through Big Sky Country. Once again, all-time record-setting highs could be broken tomorrow up through Montana, 105 to 110. Boy, those spring grain fields, just forget about them. Same with pastures, and the topsoil continues to dry out in a hurry across the Dakotas, northern and central areas of the Rockies, east of the divide, and into the Great Plains areas. Even 105, 106 degree readings expected into parts of Kansas and the heart of the winter wheat belt. That heat, by the way, will send readings into the 95 to 103 degree range. Yeah, there's going to be some leaf curls, some increasing stress and strain in some of these western corn belt areas, and probably some low to mid 90s expected across eastern parts of the Midwest. That'll be ever so briefly, though, scheduled into perhaps the early portion of next week. And still a couple of scattered showers and thunderstorms if we can loosen and weaken that atmospheric cap. And still, it'll be a trough in the Pacific Northwest, dominant ridge over the divide, much of the plains, a northwest wind flow up aloft. So from time to time, reinforcing cool fronts will take the edge off the temperature pattern in many areas of the, at least the eastern Corn Belt, northern and eastern areas in particular. However, there's not much going on in the moisture department. Increasing dryness and drought will be the story across the Dakotas, eastern plains, Corn Belt locales going forward here in the days and weeks to come. I'm Greg Soldier with your Ag Weather Today.
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0: A heat wave is coming. Hello, I'm Callan Havikin with the latest agribusiness news on Brownfield. Pioneer Brands Z-Series soybeans are the ones you trust to lead with the next-generation genetics. Z-Series soybeans set a new industry standard for agronomic performance and yield potential. An ag meteorologist says he's closely watching how another heat wave could impact crop conditions in parts of the U.S. Brian Fuchs with the National Drought Mitigation Center says there's been adequate precipitation, but the situation could change quickly.
1: It's really going to attack some of those areas that, even though they may not be showing drought on the map right now, really is going to be dependent on what they see in the soil profile as far as how much moisture is available.
0: He tells Brownfield overnight temperatures will be critical in recovery.
1: Do we, you know, warm up during the day and then we actually get some relief overnight to take some of the stress off those plants? That's going to be key.
0: North Central Kansas farmer Brett Grauerholt says ongoing drought is stressing his corn and soybean crops.
2: Luckily, with some irrigation in the area, then they've been able to keep it going and keep reproduction stages going since we're starting to hit that in the soybeans and definitely in that in the corn.
0: He tells Brownfield he's finding large cracks in the soil.
2: Pretty consistent from anywhere from 3/4 of an inch to 1 inch wide, with certain spots of the fields showing wider cracks up to that 1.5 to 2 inches wide. How deep those go, I haven't had the guts to drop a pair of pliers or a screwdriver down there yet.
0: Senate lawmakers questioned U.S. Trade Representative Jamison Greer about agricultural exports on Wednesday. During a hearing, Greer said President Trump's trade agenda is working for farmers and ranchers.
3: For starters, the United States currently has 19 framework or reciprocal trade deals covering 32% of global gross domestic product.
0: A professor of weed science at the University of Illinois says a new analysis finds the economic cost of glyphosate ban would be monumental. Eric Hager says the research done in conjunction with the state soybean association shows Illinois farmers alone would lose up to $600 million every year.
4: What would be the cost of these alternate herbicides relative to glyphosate? Would they be as effective? And then further, if some of these other products were now in higher demand, the likelihood that they would increase in price over time was very likely.
0: A market analyst says wheat futures have been rallying this month. Jim McCormick with AgMarket.net says the surge has primarily been driven by escalating geopolitical conflicts in the Black Sea region.
5: The world, I believe, is getting very, very nervous about getting wheat out of Russia and potentially out of Ukraine, as the war in that part of the world has really intensified greatly.
0: I'm Kellen Havikin for Brownfield.
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6: 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We just have to find it. 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
9: A heat advisory begins at noon tomorrow and continues until 10 p.m. Monday night. Cloudy skies expected today with a slight chance of rain showers. Daytime highs approaching 80. Winds out of the southeast, 8 to 15 miles per hour. Mainly cloudy skies expected and foggy tonight. Lows around 68. A mix of clouds and sun with fog early tomorrow. High of 92. I'm weatherology meteorologist Laura Lockwood on News Channel Nebraska. Right now, 66.
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2: News. I'm Therese Crowley. Ready for more pain? After 13 nights of CENTCOM airstrikes, President Trump suggests Iran hasn't felt enough pain yet to make a deal. So he's weighing a massive new attack, bigger than Epic Fury, to get them to the table.
3: They would like to do something, but I say they're not ready yet. They need more of the same.
2: The president also saying he'll use frozen Iranian assets to pay for any damage to ships and Gulf neighbors. Iran's foreign minister warning the chaos from that confiscation won't be pretty or peaceful. President Trump braving a threat environment tonight. The rescheduled White House Correspondents' Dinner at the D.C. Waldorf tonight after the attempt on his life at the April Hilton dinner.
4: The Secret Service has investigated roughly 10,000 threat cases so far this year alone. That's a 40% increase compared to this time last year.
2: Fox's Christina Coleman. 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
8: From the News Channel Nebraska Newsroom, I'm Dan Swanson. Dan Osborne said citizen feedback on his Senate campaign quest to visit all 93 Nebraska counties has convinced him that rural Nebraskans and rural economies can no longer rely on party politics to provide the help they need. The independent candidate said a current crisis in the agricultural economy and the failure of Congress to pass a farm bill since 2018 are examples of a two-party doom loop. He described a farm crisis where producers are trapped with 2014 subsidies while input costs soar, farm profitability fades, and farm suicides rise.
9: Congress should not be paid until we pass a farm bill. Period. They need to do the job that they're elected to do.
8: The latest plank of his Nebraska Growth and Fairness Plan includes right to repair laws, enforcing the Packers and Stockyards Act, and building hospitals rather than data centers.
9: Instead of focusing on restoring rural health care, Congress seems to be more concerned about building data centers for its coastal tech billionaires, using our land and our resources to do it.
8: John Hansen, president of the Nebraska Farmers Union Political Action Committee, said the For Farmers' Sake movement continues to call for passage of a farm bill.
10: And so our board looks at where agriculture's at, and we simply say, we are in an economic hole. It is a man-made hole. And if you don't like the hole you're in, stop digging. And if you don't like the hole you're in, stop electing the people who dig the hole for you.
8: Osborne also said he would work to prevent foreign ownership of Nebraska farmland.
9: And it is a perfect place to reveal the next plank of the Nebraska Growth and Fairness Plan, and that's to fight like hell for rural Nebraskans.
8: Keel Vandeveen gave an update Monday on Good Life Agriculture's vision of delivering fresh fish to the Great Plains. Vandeveen said the team is working on the preliminary replat process and he expects to apply for a conditional use in August. The company's proposed facility is expected to contribute 22% increase in Nebraska City's tax base and may employ more than 60 people. Vandeveen said he is also working on securing additional supply from Bristol Bay, Alaska. He said some lines of equipment have been modified to process whitefish and a manual line capable of handling cod and halibut. Van Deveen says those capabilities will help serve customers throughout the Midwest, making sure of fuller trucks going out. The city council earlier approved $1 million from the growth fund and $10 million in tax increment financing for the $240 million project. In other action, the council approved a hydrant party being organized by the fire department at Knuckles Square Park Saturday, August 1st from 1 to 3 p.m. Firefighter Brianna Dubas said the free community event is designed to bring families together with a fun way to cool off from the heat of summer. Second and Third Avenues will be closed to traffic for the event. Fire Chief Steve Recker introduced new fire apparatus engineer Spencer Beyer. Beyer come to Nebraska City this spring from Sydney, Iowa, where his father is a firefighter. The council also approved a $45,000 growth fund loan to Lant Appliance Repair. Falls City Police are organizing a national night out event at the Falls City Aquatic Center on August 4th. Free swimming and hot dogs are scheduled from 5 to 8 p.m. The Auburn Board of Public Works reports progress on its water source supply project. General Manager Ray Luring also reports that the wells are stable and water levels are high. A dedication of the Longs Creek project is expected when construction is complete. The river stage is at 8.1 feet. From the News Channel, Nebraska Newsroom, I'm Dan Swanson.
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12: A heat advisory begins at noon tomorrow and continues until 10 p.m. Monday night. Cloudy skies expected today with a slight chance of rain showers. Daytime highs approaching 80. Winds out of the southeast, 8 to 15 miles per hour. Mainly cloudy skies expected and foggy tonight, lows around 68. A mix of clouds and sun with fog early tomorrow. High of 92. I'm weatherology meteorologist Laura Lockwood on News Channel Nebraska. Right now, 67.
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started to turn, and for me there was no way out. And it wasn't very long till I knew exactly what my mom had been talking about.

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1: Plenty of volatility remains in the market trade early on Friday. We're listening to the American Ag Network of Jesse Allen with this market update. Well, in the overnight Globex session, grains and oil seeds were mostly lower. Corn and soybeans down slightly with the wheat complex taking some profit down double digits here, 15 to 20 cents lower in the overnight. We'll see if there is a rebound or turnaround here as we work through the day's session. Plenty of volatility in crude oil as well. West Texas Intermediate, it's still hovering around that $90 mark in September futures, with the August contract up about $1.68, right around the $85 mark at $84.91. Of course, watching the conflict between the U.S. and Iran with the 13th straight night of strikes the U.S. carried out on Iranian targets. Also, Houthi rebels causing problems with the Bab el-Mandeb Strait with Saudi Arabia. And that's just adding to some of the energy volatility here as we work through this week. U.S. also announced Section 301 tariffs were implemented as of today, adding a rate of 10 to 12.5% on goods from nearly 60 countries. Food, oil, natural gas, and fertilizer are all exempt from the new tariffs, and any import already in transit receives a grace period of 4 days, and the news has been not well received. Also, U.S. weather models showing abnormal heat returning this weekend, with highs easily reaching triple digits in the west. August grain options also expire today. This is the American Ag Network.
2: It's time again for the Nebraska Corn Minute. I'm Susan Littlefield. So much of the corn that's produced here in Nebraska stays in Nebraska through ethanol, livestock feed, and other corn products. By using more Nebraska corn in Nebraska, we're actually capturing more of the corn's value right here in our state. And that's good for the state's economy, rural communities, and Nebraska corn farmers. Because Nebraska corn farmers are so efficient, more corn is produced than is used by the state, which means some is exported to ensure a healthy agricultural trade economy. In 25-26, Nebraska corn use broke down to 13% feed, 37% total ethanol processing, 6% carryout, 6% residual, 36% exports, and 2% other. So the corn displaced by distillers' grains added back into the feed supply at 6%. And net ethanol at 31%. More details at NebraskaCorn.com.

0: In this month's statement, it's a state requirement and they need your help to provide the best possible service. Coming up this Sunday, the 26th, you can meet Nebraska author Zachary Lane at the Morton James Public Library from 2 to 3 in the afternoon. It's a free event, no registration needed. Lane is the state's Old West storyteller, bringing history to life through gripping tales of the frontier. Get more details by calling the library at 402-873-5609. 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

0: Cash hogs are expected to open unchanged to lower on Friday. I'm John Perkins with a Brownfield market update. General call for cash hogs this morning is steady to a dollar lower. It looks like most buyers have the needed near-term numbers in hand after the more aggressive procurement earlier on in the week. Pork on Thursday was up 98 cents at 104.48. The estimated hog slaughter on Monday was 479,000 head. That's up 29,000 on the week and about 16,500 on the year. Box beef was lower again yesterday with choice down 63 cents at 382.87 and select beef 182 lower at 348.75. In Chicago this morning, August beans are up 1.5, September corn is down 6.5, and September wheat in Chicago is 31.5 cents lower. Soybeans are consolidating as corn and wheat take profits. Safe to say that there is not really much of a change here for anything fundamentally. Soybeans and corn are looking at some near-term rain and cooler temperatures ahead of what should be a hotter, drier pattern in many key U.S. growing areas. That is going to have at least some impact on corn and soybean development this year. There's also spillover pressure in the grains and oil seeds from a drop in crude oil this morning, even as U.S. crude oil futures continue to hang around $90 a barrel. And just taking a look at Brent crude right now, another global benchmark that is lower, but just below $100 a barrel, still pretty lofty levels. And wheat also continues to keep an eye on Black Sea exports and the slowdown due to the ongoing war. Live and feeder cattle are higher ahead of this afternoon's on-feed and inventory numbers. August live's up 255 at 228.02, and October's 250 higher at 223.87. August feeders are up 490 at 348.67. And hogs are supported by the recent trend in pork, with August up 52 at 102.67, and October lean 40 higher at 89.30. John Perkins, Brownfield.
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8: A heat advisory begins at noon tomorrow and continues until 10 p.m. Monday night. Cloudy skies expected today with a slight chance of rain showers. Daytime highs approaching 80. Winds out of the southeast, 8 to 15 miles per hour. Mainly cloudy skies expected and foggy tonight. Lows around 68. A mix of clouds and sun with fog early tomorrow. High of 92. I'm weatherology meteorologist Laura Lockwood on News Channel Nebraska. Right now, 67.
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Every morning at the mine, you could see him arrive. He stood 6 foot six and weighed 245, kind of broad at the shoulder and narrow at the hip. And everybody knew you

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He didn't say much, he kind of quiet and shy. And if you spoke at all, he just said hi to Big John. Somebody said he came from New Orleans, where he got in a fight over a Cajun queen, and a crashing blow from a huge right hand sent a Louisiana fella to the

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With Jackson Timbers, they started back down. 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
3: CJ Papa ramping up the pressure on Iran's leadership with a bombing campaign that now stretches to 13 straight days.
4: Those attacks by the U.S. began just after 2 a.m. local time. They lasted for more than 2 hours. And it comes as President Trump is warning that something much bigger could be ahead. He told Axios he's considering a massive attack on Iran. He said he's close to making a decision. No decision yet. But one thing the president continues to stress, and that's Iran will never have a nuclear weapon.
3: Fox's Steve Harrigan in Tel Aviv. President Trump wants acting U.S. Attorney General Todd Blanche to take over full time. He needs Senate confirmation. And today, the Judiciary Committee confirms it will vote on advancing his nomination next Thursday morning. Fausto strengthens into a Category 2 hurricane. It's expected to approach the Hawaiian Islands next week. 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
8: From the News Channel Nebraska Newsroom, I'm Dan Swanson. The Nebraska Attorney General's Office has been appointed to special prosecutor in a criminal charge brought against 29-year-old Joseph Angus in connection with the June 10th shooting of his uncle, Will Neiman. A police affidavit says Angus told his grandparents that he had accidentally shot Neiman outside of their 4th Street residence before he went to the backyard and shot himself. Police say witnesses described hearing two shots in close succession, followed by a third short time later. The affidavit says Angus told police it was an accident when he was questioned about the shooting. Investigators say the two had argued and alleged that Angus fired two shots, one shot causing the death of Neiman. Odo County Attorney Jennifer Panko-Ray filed a charge of first-degree murder and use of a weapon to commit a felony. An arrest warrant was issued Wednesday. The number of Nebraskans receiving public food aid has declined nearly 17%, or by about 25,000 people, since last July, when Congress approved a massive 2025 tax and spending cuts package, according to a newly released data from the Nebraska Department of Health and Human Services. May through June marked the sharpest single-month participation drop, nearly 6,000, since at least 2014, says the watchdog group Nebraska Appleseed. Groups that advocate for low-income families call the slide in SNAP participation alarming. They tie it not only to the act President Donald Trump calls big and beautiful, but also to what they view as stepped-up state verification tactics that make applying more difficult. In a statement Thursday, DHHS spokesman Jeff Powell said the agency is closely monitoring participation trends and their impact, while also ensuring compliance with federal law. A heat advisory is in effect from Saturday noon to 10 p.m. The river stage is at 8.2 feet. From the News Channel Nebraska Newsroom, I'm Dan Swanson.
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10: A heat advisory begins at noon tomorrow and continues until 10 p.m. Monday night. Cloudy skies expected today, with a slight chance of rain showers. Daytime highs approaching 80. Winds out of the southeast, 8 to 15 miles per hour. Mainly cloudy skies expected and foggy tonight. Lows around 68. a mix of clouds and sun with fog early tomorrow. High of 92. I'm weatherology meteorologist Laura Lockwood on News Channel Nebraska. Right now, 67.
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0: Check out Snack and Scribble at the Morton James Public Library in Nebraska City Wednesday, July 29th from 10 to 10:30 in the morning. 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

0: 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August is 4¾ higher at 1242 and a quarter, and September's up 6¾ at 1237 and three quarters. But following the lead of wheat, September corn's down 1¼ at 462 and three quarters. December's three quarters lower at 486 and a quarter. Cattle are higher, waiting for this afternoon's USDA reports. Most active October lives up 215 at 223.52. September feeders are 397 higher at 343.82. And hogs are supported by yesterday's higher close in pork. August is up 82 at 102.97. October 62 higher at 89.55. John Perkins, Brownfield.
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5: A heat advisory begins at noon tomorrow and continues until 10 p.m. Monday night. Cloudy skies expected today with a slight chance of rain showers. Daytime highs approaching 80. Winds out of the southeast, 8 to 15 miles per hour. Mainly cloudy skies expected and foggy tonight, lows around 68. A mix of clouds and sun with fog early tomorrow, high of 92. I'm weatherology meteorologist Laura Lockwood on News Channel Nebraska. Right now, 67.
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perfect country and western song. I wrote him back a letter and I told him it was not the perfect country and western song because he hadn't said anything at all about mama or trains or trucks or prison or getting drunk. Well, he sat down and wrote another verse to the song and he sent it to me, and after reading it, I realized that my friend had written the perfect country and western song, and I felt obliged to include it on this album. 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
2: News. I'm Therese Crowley. Just as President Trump reveals he's weighing a massive new attack to get Iran to the table bigger than epic fury, word that Israel Prime Minister Netanyahu will visit the White House Monday. President Trump tells Axios Iran hasn't felt enough pain yet to make a deal.
3: They got some evil intentions. We cannot let them have a nuclear weapon.
2: And Ukraine President Zelensky visits the White House Tuesday after Russia's foreign minister told the U.S. they're ready to revisit peace proposals. 16-year-old Appalachian High School shooter Colt Gray pleads guilty to all 55 counts for killing two classmates and two teachers, injuring nine more. The non-negotiated plea means there was no deal with prosecutors. Georgia judge will decide life with or without parole. His dad, Colin, about to be sentenced for 27 counts. 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
5: News Channel Nebraska AccuWeather.
6: A heat advisory begins at noon tomorrow and continues until 10 p.m. Monday night. Cloudy skies expected today with a slight chance of rain showers. Daytime highs approaching 80. Winds out of the southeast 8 to 15 miles per hour. Mainly cloudy skies expected and foggy tonight. Lows around 68. A mix of clouds and sun with fog early tomorrow. High of 92. I'm weatherology meteorologist Laura Lockwood on News Channel Nebraska. Right now, 67.
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0: watching the weather into the weekend. You're listening to the American Ag Network. I'm Jesse Allen with this agriculture weather update. Well, batches of scattered showers are found across the center of the country here on Friday, and that's going to continue throughout the day. A chance for some heavier rain still exists around the Carolinas with a weak system moving through the eastern Canadian prairies and the Red River Valley, where the chances for severe weather will be the greatest here today. Temperatures also on the rise in Montana Friday and will be excessive. The heat will spread eastward as we go through this weekend. Some showers have been moving through South Dakota this week, but most areas have been dry. A system moving through Canada again this weekend should drag another front through the Northern Plains that may produce some showers, and we can see some spotty areas of showers next week. But overall, below normal rainfall is expected, while above normal temperatures continue next week despite the front. Going to be watching that weather forecast here as the models show some of that abnormal heat returning this weekend with triple digits in the west and the pattern change. That's unlikely through the first 2 weeks of August, and so could that continue to give us a bit of weather premium here in the markets? That remains to be seen. 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
0: As we look around the world, in Brazil, scattered showers have been frequent over southern Brazil this week, being rather heavy and widespread, favorable for vegetative wheat. Another front will move in with showers here next week as well. When we take a look at what is happening in Argentina, several impulses of a system have moved through the country this week, but precipitation was limited. Several more impulses will move through the country next week, but forecast to bring through only spotty precipitation. And in the Black Sea, a system that brought widespread showers to Ukraine this week continues in western Russia, with several impulses moving through the weekend with scattered showers. That's a look at agricultural weather. 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I'm Jesse Allen. 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
4: 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And again, that will be taking place Wednesday, August 5th. 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

0: Corn is lower, soybeans, cattle, and hogs are higher. 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Soybeans are up, with weather a larger concern for soybeans than for corn right now overall, given the relative stages of development. August beans are up 6 3/4 at 12.44 1/4. September's 8 1/4 higher at 12.39 1/4. September corn's down 1 3/4 at 4.62 1/4. December's 1 3/4 lower at 4.85 3/4. Cattle are higher ahead of this afternoon's USDA reports. October lives of $1.35 at $222.72, and September feeders are $1.90 higher at $341.75. And supported by demand expectations, August hogs are up 62 at $102.77, October's 22 higher at $89.12. Brownfield.
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2: A heat advisory begins at noon tomorrow and continues until 10 p.m. Monday night. Cloudy skies expected today with a slight chance of rain showers. Daytime highs approaching 80. Winds out of the southeast, 8 to 15 miles per hour. Mainly cloudy skies expected and foggy tonight. Lows around 68. A mix of clouds and sun with fog early tomorrow. High of 92. I'm weatherology meteorologist Laura Lockwood on News Channel Nebraska. Right now, 67.
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1: News. I'm Chris Foster. Two straight weeks of airstrikes in Iran since President Trump said a ceasefire is over, and he says he's close to deciding whether to order a major attack.
2: President Trump doesn't think the Iranians are getting it, and that is why peace talks are off indefinitely. Now the president is telling Axios about Iran, I'm considering a massive attack, bigger than ever before. I'm close to making a decision. We are all set for it.
1: Fox's Peter Ducey. The White House Correspondents Association dinner is tonight. Again, the first time cut short by a gunman at the Washington Hilton.
3: Tonight's White House Correspondents' Dinner will be held at the Waldorf Astoria. President Trump is expected to attend and speak. While most of the president's cabinet will attend tonight's dinner, the First Lady, Secretary of State Marco Rubio, and Vice President Vance will not due to prior commitments.
1: Fox's Jessica Rosenthal. LeBron James says he's signing with the Philadelphia 76ers for his record 24th season in the NBA. 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
6: From the News Channel Nebraska newsroom, I'm Dan Swanson. The Nebraska Attorney General's Office has been appointed to special prosecutor in a criminal charge brought against 29-year-old Joseph Angus in connection with the June 10th shooting of his uncle, Will Neiman. A police affidavit says Angus told his grandparents that he had accidentally shot Neiman outside of their 4th Street residence before he went to the backyard and shot himself. Police say witnesses described hearing two shots in close succession, followed by a third short time later. The affidavit says Angus told police it was an accident when he was questioned about the shooting. Investigators say the two had argued and alleged that Angus fired two shots, one shot causing the death of Neiman. Odo County Attorney Jennifer Panko-Ray filed a charge of first-degree murder and use of a weapon to commit a felony. An arrest warrant was issued Wednesday. Dan Osborne said citizen feedback on his Senate campaign quest to visit all 93 Nebraska counties has convinced him that rural Nebraskans and rural economies can no longer rely on party politics to provide the help they need. The independent candidate said a current crisis in the agricultural economy and the failure of Congress to pass a farm bill since 2018 are examples of a two-party doom loop. He described a farm crisis where producers are trapped with 2014 subsidies while input costs soar, farm profitability fades, and farm suicides rise.
7: Congress should not be paid until we pass a farm bill, period. They need to do the job that they're elected to do.
6: The latest plank of his Nebraska Growth and Fairness Plan includes right-to-repair laws, enforcing the Packers and Stockyards Act, and building hospitals rather than data centers.
7: Instead of focusing on restoring rural health care, Congress seems to be more concerned about building data centers for its coastal tech billionaires, using our land and our resources to do it.
6: John Hansen, president of the Nebraska Farmers Union Political Action Committee, said the For Farmers' Sake movement continues to call for passage of a farm bill.
8: And so our board looks at where agriculture's at, and we simply say, we are in an economic hole. It is a man-made hole. And if you don't like the hole you're in, stop digging. And if you don't like the hole you're in, stop electing the people who dig the hole for you.
6: Osborne also said he would work to prevent foreign ownership of Nebraska farmland.
7: And it is a perfect place to reveal the next plank of the Nebraska Growth and Fairness Plan, and that's to fight like hell for rural Nebraskans.
6: Akil Vandeveen gave an update Monday on Good Life Agriculture's vision of delivering fresh fish to the Great Plains. Vandeveen said the team is working on the preliminary replat process and he expects to apply for a conditional use in August. The company's proposed facility is expected to contribute 22% increase in Nebraska City's tax base and may employ more than 60 people. Vandeveen said he is also working on securing additional supply from Bristol Bay, Alaska. He said some lines of equipment have been modified to process white fish and a manual line capable of handling cod and halibut. Vandeveen says those capabilities will help serve customers throughout the Midwest, making sure of fuller trucks going out. The City Council earlier approved $1 million from the Growth Fund and $10 million in tax increment financing for the $240 million project. In other action, the council approved a hydrant party being organized by the fire department at Knuckles Square Park Saturday, August 1st from 1 to 3 p.m. Firefighter Brianna Dubas said the free community event is designed to bring families together with a fun way to cool off from the heat of summer. Second and Third Avenues will be closed to traffic for the event. Fire Chief Steve Recker introduced new fire apparatus engineer Spencer Beyer. Beyer come to Nebraska City this spring from Sydney, Iowa, where his father is a firefighter. A heat advisory is in effect on Saturday from noon to 10 p.m. Heat index values of 109 degrees are expected for portions of western Iowa and southeast Nebraska. The river stage is at 8.2 feet. From the News Channel, Nebraska Newsroom, I'm Dan Swanson.
9: 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That's 873-5864. Or visit them just north of the courthouse in Nebraska City. Carrie Hall, age 53, of Falls City, passed away Sunday, July 19th in Falls City. Memorial service is scheduled for 10:30 this morning at Wayside Gathering near Stella. Memorials are suggested to the family's choice for later designation, and services are entrusted to Hemmingson Funeral Home of Auburn for Carrie Hall. Diane E. Faust, age 64, of Farragut, Iowa, passed away Tuesday, July 7th at Shenandoah Medical Center with her loving husband, Steve, by her side. Memorial service is scheduled for 10:30 this morning. Interment will follow at Wyuka Cemetery in Nebraska City, and Goody Mortuary in Nebraska City is in charge of the arrangements for Diane E. Faust. Donald Laverne Siski, age 89, of rural Table Rock, peacefully passed away Saturday, July 18th, with his family by his side at St. Elizabeth Hospital in Lincoln. Funeral services are at 11 o'clock Saturday morning at Salem UCC Church in rural Steiner. Services will be live-streamed on the Wary Mortuary Facebook page, and a link to the live-stream will be available after the service on Don's webpage. Interment is scheduled for 2:30 at the Bohemian Czech Cemetery east of Table Rock. Military honors will be provided by the Nebraska Army National Guard Honor Guard, Brown Hayes Legion, Post 289, Table Rock, American Legion, Post 168, Pawnee City, and VFW Dalton McHugh, Post 5289, Pawnee City. Visitation will go from 9 till 8 today at Wary Mortuary in Pawnee City. Family will greet friends this evening from 6 to 8 at the funeral home. Memorials may go to the family's choice for a later designation, and services are entrusted to Wary Mortuary in Pawnee City for Donald Laverne Siski. And Richard L. Rick Kelly, age 80, of Sterling, Nebraska, passed away Tuesday, July 21st at Bryan West Medical Center in Lincoln. Interment will be at 10 o'clock Tuesday morning at the Sterling Cemetery. Celebration of life will be held at 11 o'clock at St. John Lutheran Church in Sterling. A family prayer service will be held at 10:45 at the church Tuesday. In lieu of flowers, a memorial has been established to St. John Lutheran Church of Sterling with Tim and Viola Lucas in charge. And arrangements are entrusted to Zinc Fox Funeral Home and Cremation Services of Sterling for Richard L. Rick Kelly. For the full funeral list listings and a complete obituary archive, head to newschannelnebraska.com.
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11: A heat advisory begins at noon tomorrow and continues until 10 p.m. Monday night. Cloudy skies expected this afternoon with a slight chance of rain showers. Daytime highs approaching 80. Winds out of the southeast, 8 to 15 miles per hour. Mainly cloudy skies expected tonight. Lows dip down to about 68. A blend of clouds and sun with fog and spots early tomorrow. High of 92. I'm weatherology meteorologist Laura Lockwood on News Channel Nebraska. Currently, it's 68 degrees.
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0: 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The Yarn Crafters Club meets on the first Wednesday of each month at the Morton James Public Library in Nebraska City. 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

0: Soybean futures are higher, corn is lower, cattle and hogs are mixed. I'm John Perkins with a Brown Field Market Update. You better build bigger bins. It's just a suggestion, but regardless, be ready to maximize your per acre profits. The MX Series corn by Stein. Stein has yield. Soybeans are up today on fund and technical buying. Forecasts in early August for large parts of the region are hot and dry, potentially stressing the developing crop. Contracts are down early but bounced back with a higher move in meal. August beans are up 12.5 at 12.50. September's 11 and 3 quarters higher at 12.42 and 3 quarters. August bean meal's up $3 at $3.32.90. August bean oil is 101 points lower at $74.58. Corn's seen some profit taken as it monitors development conditions, looking at chances for crop stress in some areas. Demand continues to be solid overall. September's down 1.75 at 462 and a quarter, holding above that 460 mark at least so far. December corn's down 1.75 at 485 and three quarters. And wheat's down on profit taking as it continues to monitor U.S. and world crop weather issues along with Black Sea exports. The major spring wheat tour yield was below a year ago, but a little bit larger than expected. September Chicago's down 19.5 at 676 and three quarters. September Kansas City's down 15.5 at 744 and a quarter. Live and feeder cattle are mixed. Out of the USDA reports out after the close. The cattle inventory and on-feed updates are out at 3 o'clock Eastern, 2 o'clock Central. Box beef's mixed at midday. August live's 80 higher at 226.20. October's up 32 at 221.70. August feeders are down 35 at 343.42. And hogs are mixed, adjusting spreads. Cold storage numbers also out after the close today. August is 55 higher at 102.70. October's up 5 at 88.95. Crude oil's down 3.95. Brownfield.
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4: A heat advisory begins at noon tomorrow and remains in effect until 10 p.m. Monday night. Cloudy skies expected this afternoon, with daytime highs approaching 80. Winds out of the southeast, 5 to 10 miles per hour. Mainly cloudy skies expected tonight. Lows dip down to about 68. Sunshine mixed with clouds at times, with fog in spots early tomorrow. High temperatures reach up to 92. I'm weatherology meteorologist Laura Lockwood on News Channel Nebraska. Right now, 68.
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4: News. I'm Therese Crowley. President Trump reveals he's weighing a massive new attack on Iran. Fox's Jackie Heinrich.
5: The Wall Street Journal is reporting that the president has grown skeptical that negotiations can produce a lasting peace and believes that the only thing the Iranians understand is military force. The president's top two negotiators, Steve Witkoff and Jared Kushner, reportedly still believe a deal is possible. But the U.S. is surging forces, medics, and weaponry to the region should the president choose to launch an aggressive campaign.
4: Maine Democrats seem to have agreed on a new Senate candidate before the weekend convention. Troy Jackson to step in after the implosion of Graham Plattner and take on Republican Susan Collins. Pennsylvania's governor declares LeBron James Day with the NBA great signing to join the Philly 76ers for his 24th season, age 41. 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
7: News Channel, Nebraska AccuWeather.
8: A heat advisory begins at noon tomorrow and remains in effect until 10 p.m. Monday night. Cloudy skies expected this afternoon, with daytime highs approaching 80. Winds out of the southeast, 5 to 10 miles per hour. Mainly cloudy skies expected tonight. Lows dip down to about 68. Sunshine mixed with clouds at times, with fog and spots early tomorrow. High temperatures reach up to 92. I'm weatherology meteorologist Laura Lockwood on News Channel Nebraska. Currently, it's 69 degrees.
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0: Soybeans and hogs are up. Corn is lower. Cattle are mixed. Hello, I'm Megan Grebner with your commodity market update on Brownfield. 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Soybeans are higher on fund and technical buying. August beans up 10¾ at 12.48 and a quarter. September beans up 9½ at 12.40 and a half. Corn is lower on profit taking and technical selling. September corn's down 1¾ at 4.62 and a quarter. December corn's down 1½ at 4.86. Live and feeder cattle are mixed, mostly higher ahead of the USDA reports, which are out after the close. August live's up 162 at 227.02. August feeders up 135 at 345.12. And hogs are up with the recent trend in pork. August lean hogs are 67 cents higher at 102.82. October lean hogs up 12 at 89.02. I'm Megan Grebner for Brownfield.
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0: A heat advisory begins at noon tomorrow and continues until 10 p.m. Monday night. Mainly cloudy skies expected this afternoon, with daytime highs approaching 79. Winds out of the southeast, 5 to 10 miles per hour. Partly cloudy skies tonight, lows of a low around 68. Partly cloudy with fog at times early. Tomorrow, high temperatures reach up to 94. I'm weatherology meteorologist Laura Lockwood on News Channel Nebraska. Right now, 69.
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0: Lawmakers continue to push the livestock contracts higher for a Friday. Good afternoon. You're listening to the American Ag Network. I'm Susan Littlefield. So it's another mixed day in the cattle complex initially before they move to the higher. It's been more of a trade thus far in the cash market, and likely that both the monthly cattle on feed report and the biannual cattle inventory report set to be released later this afternoon, as a trade could be done for the week besides a little bit of cleanup business seen here or there. Box beef prices are mixed. Choice is up 45 cents and the select is down 64 cents. As we look at the enlightening of the feedlot managers, they say they may mean packers are going to need more cattle when we look at next week's trade opportunities. In keeping with the recent trend, the lean hog complex also has been in the green today. This week has been a strong week for the lean hogs, not only as the market seeing greater consumer support, but a mix with ample trader support. We'll come back to take a look at some market numbers in a moment. This is the American Ag Network.
1: This program is great for getting guys healed up to take the pressure off of trying to get that crop in.
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0: September corn currently sitting 462 and a half, 1.5 to the negative. The December contract, 486 and a quarter, is now down 1.25 to the soybeans, where August is at 1249 and three quarters, up 12 and a quarter. November, 1255 and a half, up 11 and three quarters. Soybean meal for August, 332.40, 250 higher. Oil August, 74.48, down 111. Chicago wheat September at 676 and a quarter, down 20. Kansas City September, 744, down 15 and three quarters, as Minneapolis September 713, down 17. Live cattle for August at 226.42, up 102. October 221.90, up 52. August feeder cattle at 343.55, down 22. September 339.70, down 15. August lean hogs 102.72, up 57. October at 88.95. That's a nickel to the plus. Class 3 milk has July up 2 cents, 15.78. 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
5: News, I'm Tom Graham. Oil prices falling today for the first time in a week. The drop comes despite the ongoing fighting in Iran and its impact on shipping in the region. Fox's Steve Harrigan.
6: Ship traffic through the Strait of Hormuz really almost at a complete standstill. Just three ships a day for the past 3 days passing through that strait. And this happens as U.S. forces continue to grind away night after night, attacking Iranian military positions.
5: Last night, U.S. military carrying out a 13th straight night of attacks on Iran. The nation's busiest train station could get a name change.
7: It's part of an $8 billion redesign of New York's Penn Station. Transportation Secretary Sean Duffy is urging senators to also rename the train hub. The request did not include suggestions for a new name, but Duffy has indicated he'd like to see the station named for President Trump.
5: Fox's Jared Halpern, America's listening to Fox News.
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9: A heat advisory begins at noon tomorrow and continues until 10 p.m. Monday night. Mainly cloudy skies expected this afternoon, with daytime highs approaching 79. Winds out of the southeast, 5 to 10 miles per hour. Partly cloudy skies tonight, lows of a low around 68. Partly cloudy with fog at times early. Tomorrow, high temperatures reach up to 94. I'm weatherology meteorologist Laura Lockwood on News Channel Nebraska. Right now, it's 70 degrees.
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0: to Friday with a mixed market trade. You're listening to the American Ag Network. Good afternoon. I'm Susan Littlefield. Corn bounced around to finish the week. U.S. corn acreage rated in a drought rose to a point of 20% versus just 9% a year ago. And with the return of heat and the lack of precipitation, the majority of the Corn Belt with only accelerated soil moisture loss. French corn conditions, they slid another 2 points from last week, now reported at only 38% good to excellent. It was 69% last year. Heat in back of the forecast in Western Europe has receding a couple of days, and the absence of rain with soil moisture at critical levels. Brazil's move to increase the mandated ethanol blend rate to 32% may be on hold after the country's federal prosecution service filed a lawsuit against the National Energy Policy Council. Well, soybeans have showed up some good strength. President Trump did confirm that China's president will visit the U.S. September 24th. The U.S. and China are reportedly working towards lowering tariffs on agreed upon in May as China is seeking comments from businesses and local governments on the tariff cut proposals. The new Section 301 tariff may throw a wrench, though, in the gears as China was one of 60 countries found in violation. Wheat collapsed to finish out the overnight trade and just could not recover. Now, the market broke early this morning on news that Ukraine is considering options to keep their Black Sea ports operational. The first option is notification system would allow ship owners to alert both Ukraine and Russia when entering ports and thus would be protected from any attacks. Well, we look at the cattle closing positive through the high. Estimates for this afternoon's cattle on feed report at 102.2% of placements and 98.2%. Marketing's at 97%. The cattle inventory report will also come out later today. Hogs continue their upward momentum. Mexico, Canada, and Japan were the three biggest buyers in yesterday's export sales report. This is the American Ag Network.
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2: September corn will settle today 464 and a quarter, up a quarter. December steady 487 and a half. August soybeans 1248, 10 and a half higher. In November 1253 and a half, up 9 3/4. Soybean meal for August 331.30, up 140. Oil August 74.33, down 126. Chicago wheat for September 678, 18 and a quarter to the negative. September Kansas City 745 and a quarter, down 14 and a half. While Minneapolis 715, down 14. August live cattle 167 to the plus, 227.07. October 222.50, up 112. August feeders 345.32, up 155. September 341.45, up 160. August lean hogs 102.85, up 70. October at 89.02, up 12. As for the Class 3 milk, July 3 to the plus at 15.79. And August down 42, 17.20. 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

0: Soybeans, cattle, and hogs were up. Corn was mixed. Hello, I'm Megan Grebner with your commodity market update on Brownfield. When it comes to short-stature corn, it all started with Stein for decades. They've been focused on unique hybrids that deliver top yields. Stein invented short-stature corn, then perfected it. Stein has yield. Soybeans were higher on fund and technical buying. Forecasts into early August for large parts of the region are hot and dry, potentially stressing that crop. Contracts were down early, but bounced back with a higher move in meal. August beans were up 10 and a half at 12.48. September beans up 9 1/4 at 12.40 and a quarter. Corn was mixed on spread trade. Corn has been monitoring development conditions, looking at chances for crop stress in some areas. Demand for feed, fuel, and export use continues to be solid. September corn was up 1/4 at 4.64 1/4. December corn was unchanged at 47 and a half. The wheat complex was lower on profit-taking and technical selling. The trade continues to monitor U.S. and world crop weather issues, along with Black Sea exports. The major spring wheat crop tour yield was below a year ago, but a bit larger than expected. In Chicago, September wheat was down 18 1/4 at 6.78. December wheat down 18 1/4 at 6.95 1/2. In Kansas City, September wheat was down 14 1/2 at 7.45 1/4. And in Minneapolis, September wheat down 14 1/4 at 7.15 3/4. Live and feeder cattle were up ahead of USDA's reports, which are out after the close. Choice box beef was up at midday. August lives up 167 at 227.07. October lives up 112 at 222.50. August feeder cattle were $1.55 higher at 345.32. Hogs were up on the recent mostly higher trend in pork. August lean hogs were 70 cents higher at 102.85. October lean hogs were up 12 at 89.02. I'm Megan Grebner, Brownfield Ag News.
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12: A heat advisory begins at noon tomorrow and continues until 10 p.m. Monday night. Mainly cloudy skies expected this afternoon, with daytime highs approaching 79. Winds out of the southeast, 5 to 10 miles per hour. Partly cloudy skies tonight, lows of a low around 68. Partly cloudy with fog at times early. Tomorrow, high temperatures reach up to 94. I'm weatherology meteorologist Laura Lockwood on News Channel Nebraska. Right now, it's 70 degrees.
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2: Fox News, I'm Daria Albinger. Canada opens the Gordie Howe Bridge, which connects Detroit and Windsor, Ontario.
3: Many have devoted years of their professional lives to bringing this bridge to reality. Their work has created a lasting legacy for this region and for North America.
2: Interim Bridge Authority CEO Chuck Andery, President Trump posting on Truth Social that the U.S. will get 50% of the tolls. South Carolina Congressman Russell Fry is running for the late Lindsey Graham's Senate seat.
4: This campaign isn't about another title or political office. It is a movement. It is about making sure that South Carolina continues to have a conservative voice that isn't afraid to lead and isn't afraid to fight.
2: Graham's sister, Darlene, who was appointed by the governor to fill her brother's seat, also says she'll run for a full term. America's listening to Fox News.
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7: From the News Channel Nebraska newsroom, I'm Dan Swanson. The Nebraska Attorney General's office has been appointed to special prosecutor in a criminal charge brought against 29-year-old Joseph Angus in connection with the June 10th shooting of his uncle, Will Neiman. A police affidavit says Angus told his grandparents that he had accidentally shot Neiman outside of their 4th Street residence before he went to the backyard and shot himself. Police say witnesses described hearing two shots in close succession, followed by a third short time later. The affidavit says Angus told police it was an accident when he was questioned about the shooting. Investigators say the two had argued and alleged that Angus fired two shots, one shot causing the death of Neiman. Otto County Attorney Jennifer Panko-Ray filed a charge of first-degree murder and use of a weapon to commit a felony. An arrest warrant was issued Wednesday. The number of Nebraskans receiving public food aid has declined nearly 17%, or by about 25,000 people, since last July, when Congress approved a massive 2025 tax and spending cuts package, according to a newly released data from the Nebraska Department of Health and Human Services. May through June marked the sharpest single-month participation drop, nearly 6,000, since at least 2014, says the watchdog group Nebraska Appleseed. Groups that advocate for low-income families call the slide in SNAP participation alarming. They tie it not only to the act President Donald Trump calls big and beautiful, but also to what they view as stepped-up state verification tactics that make applying more difficult. In a statement Thursday, DHHS spokesman Jeff Powell said the agency is closely monitoring participation trends and their impact, while also ensuring compliance with federal law. A heat advisory is in effect from Saturday noon to 10 p.m. The river stage is at 8.2 feet. From the News Channel Nebraska Newsroom, I'm Dan Swanson.
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9: A heat advisory begins at noon tomorrow and continues until 10 p.m. Monday night. Mainly cloudy skies expected this afternoon, with daytime highs approaching 79. Winds out of the southeast, 5 to 10 miles per hour. Partly cloudy skies tonight, lows of a low around 68. Partly cloudy with fog at times early tomorrow. High temperatures reach up to 94. I'm weatherology meteorologist Laura Lockwood on News Channel Nebraska. Right now, it's 71 degrees.
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The devil went down to Georgia. He was looking for a soul to steal. He was in a bind because he was way behind and he was willing to make a deal. When he came across this young man sawing on a fiddle and playing it hot, and the devil jumped up on a hickory stump and said, "Boy, let me tell you what. I guess you didn't know it, but I'm a fiddle player too. And if you'd care to take a dare, I'll make a bet with you. Now you play pretty good fiddle, boy, but give the devil his due. I bet a fiddle of gold against your soul, 'cause I think I'm better than you."

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1: I'm Pete Ricketts. 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

0: To hear more, visit dan.democrat. That's dan.democrat. 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
1: Big enough to keep an eye on the world. 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

the switch, all three of them come on. The back end looked kind of funny too, but we put it together, and when we got through, well, that's when we noticed that we only had one tail fin. About that time, my wife walked out, and I could see in her eyes that she had her doubts. 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So we drove uptown just to get the tags, and I headed to ride on down Main Drag. I could hear everybody laughing for blocks around.

0: Corn was mixed Friday. Soybeans, cattle, and hogs finished higher. I'm John Perkins with a Brownfield Market Update. When it comes to short stature corn, it all started with Stein. For decades, they've been focused on unique hybrids that deliver top yields. Stein invented short stature corn, then they perfected it. Stein has yield. Soybeans were higher Friday on fund and technical buying. Forecasts into early August for large parts of the region are hot and dry, potentially stressing the crop during some key stages of development. Contracts are down early but bounce back with a higher moving meal. August beans were up 10.5 at 12.48. September was 9.25 higher at 12.40 and a quarter. August bean meal was up $1.40 at 3.31.30. August soybean oil is down 126 points at 74.33. Corn is narrowly mixed, monitoring development conditions, looking at chances for crop stress in some areas. Demand for feed, fuel, and export use continues to be solid overall. September was up a quarter at 4.64 and a quarter. December held at 4.87 and a half. And wheat was lower on profit-taking and technical selling as the trade continues to monitor U.S. and world crop weather issues along with Black Sea exports. The major spring wheat crop tour yield was below a year ago, but a little bit larger than expected. September Chicago is down 18 and a quarter at 678. September Kansas City was 14 and a half lower at 745 and a quarter. September Minneapolis wheat was down 15 and three quarters at 714 and a quarter. Live and feeder cattle were higher ahead of the on-feed and inventory numbers, which were out after the close on Friday. August live was up 167 at 227.07. October was 112 higher at 222.50. August feeders were $1.55 higher at 345.32. And hogs were supported by the recent mostly higher trend in wholesale pork. August was up 70 cents at 102.85. October was 12 higher at 89.02. Megan Grebner has your full look at the cash livestock markets coming up after this brief break.
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3: Direct cash cattle trade activity was quiet Friday. For the week, deals were marked at $365 stress, down $12 to $15 from the previous week's weighted average basis. Live deals in the South were up mostly $230, down $7 to $8 from the prior week's weighted averages. Box beef closed lower on light demand for moderate offerings. Choice down $1.63 at $351.24. Select was $204 lower at $346.71. Cash hogs were lower with a light negotiated run. Barrows and gilts at the National Daily Direct were down 277 with a weighted average of 99.37. The Iowa Minnesota was $1.48 lower with a weighted average of $100.73. And the Western Corn Belt was down 220 with a weighted average of $100. Pork values were firm, up 15 cents at 104.63. Bellies were up sharply. And estimated hog slaughter was 393,000 head. I'm Megan Grebner, Brownfield Ag News.
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10: A heat advisory begins at noon tomorrow and continues until 10 p.m. Monday night. Mainly cloudy skies expected this afternoon, with daytime highs approaching 79. Winds out of the southeast, 5 to 10 miles per hour. Partly cloudy skies tonight, lows of a low around 68. Partly cloudy with fog at times early. Tomorrow, high temperatures reach up to 94. I'm weatherology meteorologist Laura Lockwood on News Channel Nebraska. Currently 73.
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3: Fox News, I'm Tom Graham. Small business owners are suing the Trump administration over newly announced tariffs.
4: The same group representing small businesses that successfully challenged the use of emergency tariffs at the Supreme Court this year is suing the Trump administration over a new round of tariffs announced this week. The Liberty Justice Center says 10 to 12.5% tariffs imposed on 60 U.S. trading partners are capricious and arbitrary and require congressional approval.
3: Fox's Jared Halpern, a former NFL Pro Bowler and current TV analysis, has been booked on a drunk driving charge.
5: Former Dallas Cowboys quarterback Tony Romo has been arrested in Milwaukee on suspicion of operating while under the influence, an OWI. The Milwaukee County Sheriff's Office says Romo was stopped Thursday at around 8 p.m. and performed poorly on field sobriety tests.
3: Fox's Tony Genualdo, America's listening to Fox News.
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13: News Channel, Nebraska AccuWeather.
14: A heat advisory begins at noon tomorrow and remains in effect until 10 p.m. Monday night. Lows dip down to about 68 tonight under partly cloudy skies. Winds out of the southeast, 5 to 10 miles per hour. High temperatures reach up to 94 with fog in spots early tomorrow. Sunshine mixed with clouds at times. Lows level off around 73 tomorrow night. Mainly clear skies. I'm weatherology meteorologist Laura Lockwood on News Channel Nebraska. Right now, it's 73 degrees.
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0: I'm Mark Dorenkamp with Brownfield Ag News Headlines. The U.S. cattle herd grew slightly over the past year, signaling continued slow expansion. The USDA says the total cattle inventory on July 1, 2026 was up slightly from July 1, 2025, including year-over-year increases for beef and milk replacement heifers. The steer herd grew 1%, while bulls above 500 pounds and calves below 500 pounds held steady. More news next on Brownfield.
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0: Fewer cattle entered U.S. feedlots in June than June 2025. The USDA says placements last month were down 3% on the year, a little bit below the average pre-report estimate, signaling more short-term supply tightness. Frozen red meat and poultry supplies rose over the past year. The USDA says red meat in cold storage at the end of June was 3% larger than the same time a year ago at 865 million pounds. And ag economist Jim McCormick with AgMarket.net says the soybean market has been finding some recent support from sales to China.
3: It looks like, you know, China continues to fulfill its obligation to buy beans, that they made that commitment to buy 12 million metric tons of new crop beans and 25 million metric tons of this upcoming year's beans last fall.
0: China's commitment

0: also includes buying approximately $30 billion in U.S. ag products each year for the next 3 years and $17 billion in other ag products. I'm Mark Dorenkamp with Brownfield Ag News Headlines.
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2: A heat advisory begins at noon tomorrow and remains in effect until 10 p.m. Monday night. Lows dip down to about 68 tonight under partly cloudy skies. Winds out of the southeast, 5 to 10 miles per hour. High temperatures reach up to 94 with fog and spots early tomorrow. Sunshine mixed with clouds at times. Lows level off around 73 tomorrow night, mainly clear skies. I'm weatherology meteorologist Laura Lockwood on News Channel Nebraska. Right now, it's 74 degrees.
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But tonight your beauty is shining through. And I never took the time to let you know. 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
4: News. I'm Daria Albinger. We're waiting to see if the U.S. will carry out a 14th night of airstrikes on Iran as President Trump continues to signal that a massive attack is in the works. Congressman Russell Fry wants Lindsey Graham's Senate seat.
5: Democrats see this as an opportunity. The map is real. The fate of the Senate is real. They've recruited candidates like Annie Andrews who would bring the same far-left agenda that has left behind millions of Americans and put America last.
4: Graham's sister Darlene, who was appointed by Governor Henry McMaster to fill his term, also says she's going to run for a full term. LeBron James says he's taking his talents to Philadelphia. The 41-year-old forward has signed a two-year, $8 million contract with the 76ers. He's looking for a fifth NBA championship. America's listening to Fox News.
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13: From the News Channel Nebraska newsroom, I'm Dan Swanson. The Nebraska Attorney General's Office has been appointed to special prosecutor in a criminal charge brought against 29-year-old Joseph Angus in connection with the June 10th shooting of his uncle, Will Neiman. A police affidavit says Angus told his grandparents that he had accidentally shot Neiman outside of their 4th Street residence before he went to the backyard and shot himself. Police say witnesses described hearing two shots in close succession, followed by a third short time later. The affidavit says Angus told police it was an accident when he was questioned about the shooting. Investigators say the two had argued and alleged that Angus fired two shots, one shot causing the death of Neiman. Odo County Attorney Jennifer Panko-Ray filed a charge of first-degree murder and use of a weapon to commit a felony. An arrest warrant was issued Wednesday. Dan Osborne said citizen feedback on his Senate campaign quest to visit all 93 Nebraska counties has convinced him that rural Nebraskans and rural economies can no longer rely on party politics to provide the help they need. The independent candidate said a current crisis in the agricultural economy and the failure of Congress to pass a farm bill since 2018 are examples of a two-party doom loop. He described a farm crisis where producers are trapped with 2014 subsidies while input costs soar, farm profitability fades, and farm suicides rise.
14: Congress should not be paid until we pass a farm bill. Period. They need to do the job that they're elected to do.
13: The latest plank of his Nebraska Growth and Fairness Plan includes right-to-repair laws, enforcing the Packers and Stockyards Act, and building hospitals rather than data centers.
14: Instead of focusing on restoring rural health care, Congress seems to be more concerned about building data centers for its coastal tech billionaires, using our land and our resources to do it.
13: John Hansen, president of the Nebraska Farmers Union Political Action Committee, said the For Farmers' Sake movement continues to call for passage of a farm bill.
15: And so our board looks at where agriculture's at, and we simply say, we are in an economic hole. It is a man-made hole. And if you don't like the hole you're in, stop digging. And if you don't like the hole you're in, stop electing the people who dig the hole for you.
13: Osborne also said he would work to prevent foreign ownership of Nebraska farmland.
14: And it is the perfect place to reveal the next plank of the Nebraska Growth and Fairness Plan, and that's to fight like hell for rural Nebraskans.
13: Akil Vandeveen gave an update Monday on Good Life Agriculture's vision of delivering fresh fish to the Great Plains. Vandeveen said the team is working on the preliminary replat process and he expects to apply for a conditional use in August. The company's proposed facility is expected to contribute 22% increase in Nebraska City's tax base and may employ more than 60 people. Vandeveen said he is also working on securing additional supply from Bristol Bay, Alaska. He said some lines of equipment have been modified to process white fish and a manual line capable of handling cod and halibut. Vandeveen says those capabilities will help serve customers throughout the Midwest, making sure of fuller trucks going out. The City Council earlier approved $1 million from the Growth Fund and $10 million in tax increment financing for the $240 million project. In other action, the council approved a hydrant party being organized by the fire department at Knuckles Square Park Saturday, August 1st from 1 to 3 p.m. Firefighter Brianna Dubas said the free community event is designed to bring families together with a fun way to cool off from the heat of summer. Second and Third Avenues will be closed to traffic for the event. Fire Chief Steve Recker introduced new fire apparatus engineer Spencer Beyer. Beyer come to Nebraska City this spring from Sydney, Iowa, where his father is a firefighter. A heat advisory is in effect on Saturday from noon to 10 p.m. Heat index values of 109 degrees are expected for portions of western Iowa and southeast Nebraska. The river stage is at 8.2 feet. From the News Channel, Nebraska Newsroom, I'm Dan Swanson.
0: 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Dan Swanson there in our award-winning News Channel, Nebraska Newsroom. 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That's 873-5864. Or visit them just north of the courthouse in Nebraska City. Carrie Hall, age 53, of Falls City, passed away Sunday, July 19th in Falls City. Memorial service is scheduled for 10:30 this morning at Wayside Gathering near Stella. Memorials are suggested to the family's choice for later designation, and services are entrusted to Hemmingson Funeral Home of Auburn for Carrie Hall. Diane E. Faust, age 64, of Farragut, Iowa, passed away Tuesday, July 7th at Shenandoah Medical Center with her loving husband, Steve, by her side. Memorial service is scheduled for 10:30 this morning. Interment will follow at Wayuka Cemetery in Nebraska City, and Goody Mortuary in Nebraska City is in charge of the arrangements for Diane E. Faust. Donald Laverne Siski, age 89, of rural Table Rock, peacefully passed away Saturday, July 18th, with his family by his side at St. Elizabeth Hospital in Lincoln. Funeral services are at 11 o'clock Saturday morning at Salem UCC Church in rural Steiner. Services will be live-streamed on the Wary Mortuary Facebook page, and a link to the live-stream will be available after the service on Don's webpage. Interment is scheduled for 2:30 at the Bohemian Czech Cemetery east of Table Rock. Military honors will be provided by the Nebraska Army National Guard Honor Guard, Brown Hayes Legion, Post 289, Table Rock, American Legion, Post 168, Pawnee City, and VFW Dalton McHugh, Post 5289, Pawnee City. Visitation will go from 9 till 8 today at Wary Mortuary in Pawnee City. Family will greet friends this evening from 6 to 8 at the funeral home. Memorials may go to the family's choice for a later designation, and services are entrusted to Wary Mortuary in Pawnee City for Donald Laverne Siski. And Richard L. Rick Kelly, age 80, of Sterling, Nebraska, passed away Tuesday, July 21st at Bryan West Medical Center in Lincoln. Interment will be at 10 o'clock Tuesday morning at the Sterling Cemetery. Celebration of life will be held at 11 o'clock at St. John Lutheran Church in Sterling. A family prayer service will be held at 10:45 at the church Tuesday. In lieu of flowers, a memorial has been established to St. John Lutheran Church of Sterling with Tim and Viola Lucas in charge. And arrangements are entrusted to Zinc Fox Funeral Home and Cremation Services of Sterling for Richard L. Rick Kelly. For the full funeral list listings and a complete obituary archive, head to newschannelnebraska.com.
3: A heat advisory begins at noon tomorrow and remains in effect until 10 p.m. Monday night. Lows dip down to about 68 tonight under partly cloudy skies. Winds out of the southeast, 5 to 10 miles per hour. High temperatures reach up to 94 with fog in spots early tomorrow. Sunshine mixed with clouds at times. Lows level off around 73 tomorrow night. Mainly clear skies. I'm weatherology meteorologist Laura Lockwood on News Channel Nebraska. Right now, it's 76 degrees.
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3: Well, life on the farm is kind of laid back. Ain't much an old country boy like me can't hack. It's early to rise, early in the sack. Thank God I'm a country boy. Well, a simple kind of life never did me no harm. Raising me a family and working on the farm. My days are all filled.

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2: A heat advisory begins at noon tomorrow and remains in effect until 10 p.m. Monday night. Lows dip down to about 68 tonight under partly cloudy skies. Winds out of the southeast, 5 to 10 miles per hour. High temperatures reach up to 94 with fog and spots early tomorrow. Sunshine mixed with clouds at times. Lows level off around 73 tomorrow night. Mainly clear skies. I'm weatherology meteorologist Laura Lockwood on News Channel Nebraska. Right now, it's 76 degrees.
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1: Fox News, I'm Tom Graham. President Trump will attempt a second attempt at the White House Correspondents' Dinner this evening. Fox's Peter Ducey explains his press secretary gave a preview of his planned speech.
2: Caroline Levitt tells us the president's speech will be a combination of unifying yet vicious and serious yet hilarious all at the same time, if you can imagine that. One thing I can assure you, it will be entertaining.
1: A gunman earlier opened fire at a security checkpoint back in April, canceling a planned correspondence dinner then. Los Angeles Mayor Karen Bass says homelessness in the nation's second most populous city is up 3% from last year.
3: Homelessness is back to nearly the same level it was in 2024. The numbers jumped from more than 43,000 people in 2025 to more than 45,000 this year.
1: Fox's Natalie Chuck in L.A. 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
19: Pump set to the back row, free ball over. 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Kelly Hunter outside, Becky! Count him! Nebraska wins the third set! Can you believe it? Nebraska wins the third set. Justine sinks her right hand in. Pass made by Franti. Gets it back. Allie Franti. Good block touch. Huskers are going to get a swing. Kelly Hunter behind set. Katie Rosen. They did it. Can you believe it? Nebraska beats Penn State. Call the grandkids.
20: It's the Huskers surviving a two-love deficit and winning in Lincoln.
21: Good evening. Welcome to another Best Of show here on a Friday. I'm Josh Hilkeman. We've had a fun summer replaying some old games and some more recent games from this past school year. We've listened to some football, basketball, baseball, and softball. And tonight, we dive into our first volleyball match of the summer. Coming up in December, it will be the 10-year anniversary of one of the best matches in Nebraska volleyball history. The Huskers had high hopes in 2016 with most of the key players returning from the national championship team the year prior, and you finished the regular season 28-2 and earned the overall number one seed in the NCAA tournament. They swept through the first and second round, but found themselves with an unfavorable matchup in the regional semifinal, facing traditional powerhouse Penn State in an 11 a.m. match. Despite the early start time, the Devaney Center was rocking, and that's where we send you now. John Baylor, Diane Mendenhall, and Lauren Cook were on the call.
20: 8,200 plus, nearly all in red. The seventh woman on display here this morning. A smattering of Navy courtside, though, across from the teams. There's the first serve, Kelly Hunter. Outside set, Simone Lee, roll shot, dark. Huskers on the volleyball, set behind. Katie Wilson swings, blocked by Lee, 1-0 Lions.
22: Beautiful setup by Lee. She anticipated the cross-body attack and was there to bring back the ball that Katie Wilson threw over.
20: Katie has not hit a 100 or above all year. For the season, she hit 300. That's against Penn State. She has not hit 100 or above. She has struggled offensively, but chipped in so many other ways. Here's Abby Dietering, lefty server, best server on the team. Could pass Ani Albright, right side swing. Fecky block, back covered. Again, Nebraska volleyball. Again, Fecky from the right, swings off the Simone Lee block. Drives it to the Penn State deck. We're tied at one.
22: I love the repeat rule. Kelly Hunter loves to do it, so Fecky doesn't kill it the first time. She throws it back to her again on the right side. Lee set up the block a little bit more line. Fecky saw it, took cross body.
20: For Fecky, that's her 30th kill against Penn State this year. Russ Rose was right. She's had their number. Fecky serves to their libero. Nice pass, Kendall White. Now on the right, Simone Lee off a Andy Malloy block, but it drops to her shoot tops. No one got the second touch. 2-1 Penn State.
22: And that's the hard thing about Simone Lee. She's the best athlete on the team, and she can hang forever. That's what you saw on Malloy descending a little bit of the block. Couldn't maintain that press over.
20: Simone Lee had 23 kills in that five-setter at Happy Valley, won by the Huskers. She serves, good pass, Justine, middle tip shot, Brianna. She hung in the air, swings, Doug, Penn State, right side, roll shot, Thielen. Here come the Huskers, right attack, big red. Katie Wilson's been blocked twice. Franti Ware, Simone Lee earlier, 3-1 Lions. Lions are into it, they exult after that block. Line drive serve, just long. Credit card long, no instant replay. And that's by decree of the NCAA, so you cannot challenge. Point, big red, 3-2 Lions. Served by Justine Mirace. Overpass shot back, Katie Wilson. Kaboom! Tied at 3.
22: That's some good medicine for Katie Rolfson, too. After those two swings that are put back, she just drills the overpass.
20: Allie Franti is passing half the court. Remember everything else that she does. She's got a lot on her shoulders, and she shanks another. Thank you very much, Penn State. Now trails Nebraska. 4-3 Huskers as Justine's got an ace. Justine's 17th ace serves to Franti. This time a decent pass. They run the slide. Big swing block back covered again. Penn State outside. Allie Franti. Might have been going wide. Justine, a great dig. The basketball ball outside. Swing, big red. Andy Malloy over dig it out. Huskers 4 in a row. 5-3. Big red.
22: Unbelievable dig by Wong Arantes in the left back court. She's got a big smile on her face. She put it on a dime right on top of Hunter's head. That allows her to go fast to Malloy. That's why Malloy has a big evenings or matches against the Nittany Lions, because her speed beats them.
20: Justine floats one. I want Simone Lee to pass. There's a bad one. Set goes left. Swing Franti off the block and out. So out of system. Franti still terminates. Point Penn State, 5-4 Nebraska.
22: And the nice thing about Dietering is she can run tempo sometimes when they're out of system. And tempo to Franti on the outside. Rolfson was just a little bit late. Couldn't get there in time. And so gets greased on the inside.
20: Enter Haley Washington in the middle now. So tough to stop. Good pass. Kenzie Maloney, Nebraska, Quick attack, Amber Olsen, Doug. Penn State pumps over left Franti, off the block and out. Penn State has tied it with two in a row, five each.
22: Nice vision by Franti, too. She sees Katie Rolson with the line block and goes after her right hand. She doesn't quite have it turned it in and gets the tool out of bounds.
20: Boy, it's electric in here. 5-5. Here comes Kendall White, all freshman Big Ten performer, floats it across. She's a libero, backs a big red. Katie's been blocked three times. Katie Rolson has been stuffed three in a row, 6-5 Penn State.
22: And it's hard to tell from up here. Maybe we can ask Lauren later, too. If it's a little bit of a trap block, maybe Hunter is putting the ball a little bit too tight on the net, not allowing Katie Rolson room to work the ball around the blocker.
20: Kendall White sends another. Penn State's won three in a row. Pass Katie Rolson, a good one. Set left, Anna Malloy, down, 6-6. Extra word of reassurance from Justine to Katie, senior to senior. Hey, hang in there. You'll be just fine. Katie's now going to serve, so she'll attack from the back row. Serves it to Simone Lee. Not a good pass. Outside swing. Franti off the block and out. She's bringing a little extra velocity this morning. You're right. She is a better player than what we saw earlier this year.
22: Definitely so. Four swings, and she put down three of them, too. And you mentioned Katie in the back row. That's one thing that Katie's really showed her maturity, too, is being able to separate the back row from the front row. And her passing and digging usually doesn't suffer when her game's off. Attacking-wise.
20: Well, Franti seems rejuvenated today. She's a little wore down the last two times we saw it. Meanwhile, service error, Penn State, as Keaton Holcomb makes her entry and promptly serves into the net. Two service errors for Penn State. We're tied at 7 in the first. Regional semifinals, a jam-packed Delirious Devaney Center. You'd never know. It's not lunchtime yet. Here comes the serve. And now Ani Albright returns the favor, serves out of bounds, 8-7 Penn State.
22: And that's Albright going after Franti. It's a cross court. Franti's passing that left back. What she's trying to do is push her back into the pattern and simplify the offense.
20: Franti now sends it across. Decent pass, Justine. Jack back the slide. And big rip by Amber Rolson off the block and out as a very risky set by Kelly Hunter, and it worked.
22: It was a beautiful slide. She jacks it back. She's being pulled forward. Those are the risks that Kelly Hunter is going to have to take to advance into this tournament. She takes it. Simone Lee got a one-on-one block.
20: That looked beautiful. There's a serve by Sydney Townsend. That might have been long. They played at the slide. Washington, good block, touch, control. Husker volleyball set left. Becky swings Doug. Now Penn State feeds left. Simone Lee off the dig out. 9-8 Lions.
22: That's where Simone Lee is so tough, too. She hangs so long. You could literally see the Husker block descending. She goes high hands and gets the deep carom.
20: Penn State fans into it. They're about six deep, about 30 across, and they're right on the floor. And they're letting their presence be known. Haley Washington serves. Big 6-5 middle plane back row. Outside set. Huskers Becky. Her first kill. 9-9. Couple juggernauts here in Lincoln. Kelly Hunter serves for her second time. So we've been through one sweep of rotations for each school. Decent pass. Middle hit. And a termination for Tori Garrell. She's the Ontarian we know from Sarah Pavin. There's a lot of talent up there. 10-9 Penn State.
22: And Holman got schooled on that one, too. She actually went up with Dietering, fearing the attack, and so that gave an open net to Garrell.
20: Serve comes to Katie Rolson, Jack back. Becky on the right side, blocked back, covered. Again, Nebraska volleyball. Set left, Katie Rolson looking for her first kill. Gets it. Tough attack with four hands on her face. Katie on the board, 10-10.
22: That deep left back corner is working so well in your traditional defense that most teams play, whether it's a perimeter defense. That spot is wide open unless you shift and change your defenses. The Huskers, if they want to go over the top of the Nittany Lions and find that left back corner.
20: Becky to serve. One of the team leaders serves. Pass by Allie Franti. Well done. And middle attack, Garrell. She's 2-for-2. 11-10 Penn State.
22: I like Dietering's options that she's going to. What she's trying to do is work the gap. So she shoots the ball. It's basically a 31 set. So it splits the middle blocker and the right side blocker. And she gets space.
20: Pressure palpable in here. We just started. Laura Broerman, 5'2 junior out of Colorado Springs. She got 8 aces, but she does make a lot of service errors. Pint-sized back row player sends it way long. 11-11. Salima Davidson-Rockwell 3-year head assistant coach for Penn State, former Great Lion setter herself, gets up off the bench to orchestrate her defense. She set that 94 Penn State team that won here in Lincoln. Served over to Allie Franti. Good pass, back row swing. Simone Lee, great dig. Kelly Hunter, Nebraska. Set comes from one Rolfson to another. Kill! Amber sets up Katie. Katie's two toughest attacks have been kills.
22: And you can see what Hunter is starting to do. She's pulling the ball off the net. So she's giving Katie the option to hit around the block. So Gurrell close. Katie saw that and rips it inside her right arm to find the right back of the court.
20: Huskers back on top. 12-11. Serving into Franti, wearing her out. The slide. Out of bounds. No touch. The Big Red's up 13-11 as Tori Gurrell overshoots the opposite sideline.
22: And Dieter put some tempo on the set, so she had a little bit of a seam in the block. She tried to hit through. All the Penn State coaches wanted to touch on that.
20: No instant replay in the NCAA tournament. Long shoot set. Gurrell blocked. Amber Rolfson, Nebraska's first block. Big Red 14, Penn State 11, 4 in a row for the Huskers.
22: Amber Rolfson decided to just give a commit on Gurrell in the middle. She knew the ball was going to her. It was a perfect pass. Dietering goes to her, and I think Amber Rolfson literally beat her to the ball.
20: Justine now before the media break. 14-11. Sends it across. Good pass by Kendall White. The libero outside. Franti, good block touch. Actually ends up on the Penn State side. They rescue it and free ball it back. Here come the Huskers for 5 in a row. Middle hit, Amber. Dog. Great take by White. Outside swing. Franti and Justine unable to keep it off the floor. Point Penn State. 14-12 Huskers.
22: Just amazing defense by both these teams. And the attack percentages. We have the Nittany Lions hitting 333. The Huskers hitting 312. These are two of the best attacking percentage teams in the country.
20: Two great liberos out there, Diane. Nebraska's senior Justine Wong-Rontas and Penn State's freshman Kendall White. Lollipop serve, Huskers pass it, and then the set to the right pin. Katie Rolfson drills it, sharp angle to her left. She's three for her last three, Nebraska 15, Penn State 12. We're in the first set. Served by Katie Rolfson, good pass. Franti gets it back. Allie Franti drills it to the Husker deck. 15-13 Huskers. So a wrinkle here from Russ Rose. Nia Reed comes to play the front row. She's a huge 6'1", third-year sophomore out of Jersey, and Weisskircher enters for the first time to serve and set. Running a 6'2". Outside set, Big Red, Annie Malloy. Beautiful dig, Simone Lee, not known for that. Outside, Franti swings, good block touch. Tied by Katie Rolfson. Here come the Huskers up by a deuce. Amber Rolfson in the middle, block back. Haley Washington, 15-14 Huskers. Washington's first block. She averages 1.2. That's impressive per set per this season. There's an ace. Weisskircher, we're tied at 15. So three straight points for Penn State after the media timeout. Weisskircher just got an ace. She keeps serving. Sends it towards Katie Rolfson. Decent pass. Set left. Malloy off the dig into the fourth row. Annie Malloy's second kill. 16-15. Big Red set one.
22: And nice vision by Malloy, too. She sees Reed set up the block, and they've got Washington closing. She just goes up over the top of him into the deep court down the line and gets the kill.
20: Remember, her finest hours as a Husker have come not once but twice in Penn State matches. Led the team in one match, 19 kills in another. Good pass, Penn State. The tip shot for Washington. Dug now, Nebraska back row. Ani Albright blocked. Allie Franti, 16 east. So Washington run the slide. She had vacated that zone, and Franti moved over and got the block. One of Franti's three hockey-playing brothers played for the Lincoln Stars across Nebraska Innovation Campus years ago. Outside set, shot by Fecky. Kill! 17-16, Big River in the first set.
22: Nice job by Fecky, too. Finding the seam between Washington closing with Reed on the outside.
20: Boy, if this match is like a fine wine and it improves with time, boy, I can't imagine it's going to be more electric than it is right now.
22: You won't be able to stay in your chair, Davey.
20: Here comes the serve by Amber Rolfson. This is a switch. Pass made. Middle hit Nia Reed for the first time against Nebraska. Dig comes off the net. Rescue Brianna Holman. Free ball over. Penn State again outside. And Simone Lee. Nice up by Ani Albright. Back right. Roll shot by Katie Rolfson. Had to adjust her feet. Dug. Now right side tip shot. Reed, who's never played against Nebraska. And then put over.
0: And then Penn State mishandles it. Penn State can't believe there wasn't a double touch against Brianna Holman's elbow, and then it somehow caromed over. Diane, what do you think?
22: Yeah, it's hard because we couldn't see it because we were blinded by our body, too, but Selena Rockwell's adamant, too, calling for the lift.
20: Point Huskers, 18-16. Left side swing, Simone Lee, dice up, Ani Albright playing a great match in the back row. Fecky has to wait for that ball to come down. Roll shot to free ball. Here comes Penn State again. Lee skies over the block. Drills it to the Husker deck. Point Penn State 18-17 Nebraska. She's got some ups.
22: Well, she really does, and it's a perfect example of what you see with the Huskers, too. They have to be on the offensive. A roll shot to that offensive firepower of Penn State, they're just going to cram it down your neck.
20: Haley Washington sends one. Might have been long, but too close. Katie had to play at the slide. Brianna's first swing. Got it. Off the dig and out. Nebraska 19, Penn State 17.
22: Right now, the slide is working for the Huskers, too. The Nittany Lions are only putting one block on the slide, and that could give lots of options to Amber Rolfson and Holman.
20: Kelly Hunter to serve for the third time. Just the first set. Nia Reid has never played, or if it she's played, it's been very briefly in her two seasons for Penn State against Nebraska. And that serve just long. So close. 19-18. The three sets played here are pretty lopsided. Nebraska won on November 16th. This one's close. Outside. Shot by Katie Rolfson, diving dig. Kendall White with her left arm. Chased down, and now Simone Lee, left front, roll shots it. Huskers by one with the ball. Set left. Katie roll shots to the donut dug. Penn State owns outside. Lee, big hit off the dig and out. So Katie tried the roll shot, and Lee tried the express, and the laser got it done, tied at 19.
22: And right now, because of the Nittany Lions, a threat in the middle, Gorell just held Holman in the middle, so she didn't get to the outside in time, and kind of gave you the split in the block.
20: Dietering's their best server, and she serves just long. Their fourth service error of the first set. That's a big number. Nebraska 20, Penn State 19.
22: It's a really big number, but both of these teams understand how offensively their serve has to be.
20: A breathless first set, 20-19. Still very much undecided. Line drive serve, Fecky, near ace, horrible pass. And here comes a roll shot from Gorell. Now the big red sets it up. Middle hit. Down to Holman, drills it. Over dig it out. Point Huskers. Wow. Dietering nearly kept that alive, but her dig went over and just wide. 21-19 Nebraska.
22: It starts with a serve, and Fecky, beautiful job of splitting the two passers in the deep court. That's a tough serve to handle.
20: Two straight Husker points persuaded Russ Rose to burn his first of two timeouts. Sends it across. Ali Franti, good pass. Set left. Lee skies, swings off the block. Chops at the Husker shoot tops. Point Penn State, 21-20 Huskers.
22: And that's the truth, that point-by-point mentality. And that's something the Huskers have adopted this year, really making sure that their experience and their mature is what Coach Cook said. And that point-by-point mentality is what will pull them through.
20: 17 aces this year for Simone Lee, but 43 service errors. She gets this one in. Kenzie Maloney, good pass. Right side swing, Katie Rolfson, dug. Penn State trying to tie it. Bumps it over to the right. Swing by Thielen. There's Kenzie with a big up for the Huskers. Great sophomore right side swing. Katie Rolfson off the dig it out. 22-20. Nebraska.
22: Nice job by Rolfson on the outside. And beautiful placement by Hunter, too. She gives it almost to the pin. And so taking cross body, she gives just enough line.
20: Serve goes back left. Bad pass by Franti. Bump set to the back row. Lee free ball. Here come the Huskers. Justine has to set right. Pin swing by Katie, dug by Simone Lee. Now the blue right left side attack. Franti off the block and out. Huskers had it rolling on that rally but couldn't finish. 22-21 big red.
22: Franti has once again just such great vision out there too. She sees the hands up, so she takes just enough off to get the high hand touch and the deep carom.
20: Boy, she is literally rejuvenated from the player we saw twice this year, Ali Franti, great junior, former National Freshman of the Year when they won the title in 14. Outside set, Andy Malloy. Doug Simone Lee, the blue owns it. Franti, good block touch, out of bounds. Point Penn State, 22-22. They've caught Nebraska. Ali Franti. Serve comes to Nebraska's Kenzie Maloney. Good pass. Left side swing. Malloy needs it. Doug. Penn State ball trying to make it three straight points. Ball comes out spinning. No whistle. Free ball over. Here come the Huskers. Again, Malloy. Left side swing. Doug by Kendall White. Penn State. Swing by Franti off the block and out. Penn State's back row defense is vastly improved. 23-22 Penn State.
22: They really have. And that's just Russ Rose settling on the defensive deep court, who he wants out there. He's settled a little bit more on a setter. And right now the tempo outside to Franti is beating the Husker block.
20: Serve Kendall White. Decent pass. Katie Rolfson set left. Malloy's getting a ton of swings off the block, and it cleans just wide. Huge side out. Andy Malloy in the big red, 23 on.
22: That was huge. And speaking of air-free, Malloy's air-free as well. 8 swings, and she's put down 4 of them. So she's got the Nittany Lions number, and hopefully it continues throughout the afternoon.
20: She loves playing Penn State. Get rid of Rutgers and Maryland. I want the big boys. Serve across, pass Franti, gets it back, swings off the digging out. 24-23 Penn State. Penn State is passing lower. It's a faster offense.
22: Yeah, you just don't expect that to happen, but that's what they've done with Franti, and I wonder if that's why she's kind of feeling her groove a little bit. They've picked up the passing, which quickens the offense, and then the tempo out to the pin. The Huskers would almost call that a go set.
20: Weiss Kircher's got an ace in this set already. And she's now going to not just serve, but also set. Sends it across. Justine, beautiful pass, like butter the slide. Amber Rosenblock back, and the Huskers cannot cover it. Penn State wins the first set. Their first set victory in Lincoln this year. 1-0, Penn State come back for the second.
21: The Huskers drop set one, a tough start to this one for the Big Red. We'll pause there and come back with more of tonight's Best Of Show when Sports Nightly returns in a few moments.
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26: You know that sinking feeling after a fender bender? 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

0: listening back to Nebraska volleyball versus Penn State from December 9th, 2016. The Huskers dropped a tight first set, 25-23. Due to time constraints, we move ahead in the action. Set 2 was a repeat of set 1, finishing with a 25-23 Nittany Lion win. We pick it up at the start of set 3, NU with her backs against the wall, needing to gain some momentum. Back to Devaney with John Baylor and Diane Mendenhall.
1: The last time Nebraska was down 2 sets to love in a regional in the postseason and came back to win it was 2007 against Michigan State. And Sarah Pavin and that crew won the last 3 sets. And the last time Nebraska has come back from 2 sets of love was actually this year against Michigan State at Michigan State. The firepower from Penn State's come from the outside. Between them, Simone Lee Ali Franti, 25 kills, 2 errors served. Ani Albright pass Franti, middle hit Garrell, no. Now Nebraska outside, big rip by Fecky off the dig and out, 1 low, Huskers.
2: And that's another engine that has to start firing for Hunter, too. She's only had 13 swings so far in this match. That's her 4th kill, but she's error-free, too. So Fecky's money on the outside. Another note that we didn't talk about is blocking, 11 for the Nittany Lions.
1: Serve by Ani Albright, pass Franti outside, roll shot, lead it, and block back. Nebraska's 4th block belongs to Amber Olson, 2 low, big red in the 3rd.
2: And back to the blocking, too. You love to see the block by Amber Olson, too, because nothing shifts momentum more than being blocked. When you're an attacker and it comes back in your face, it hurts so bad.
1: And a new race by Ani Albright. Free ball back, Kendall White, their fine freshman libero. Huskers by 2 with the ball. And they're on the slide. Low set, though. Tip shot, Amber Doug. Now right side. Tip shot, Thielen blocked back. Again, Penn State. Again, Lee, left front, tipping deep corner. Dig goes backward. Chase down on the Albright. Nebraska, Fecky. No. Thielen, another chest dive and a good up. Attack by Lee. Over digging out from Amber. Point Penn State. 2-1 Nebraska in this 3rd. Nebraska has led most of the match, up 22-20 in the 1st, 22-19 in the 2nd, lost them both by 2.
2: And the Huskers in a 3-person serve receive, so Katie Rolfson is in the pattern, along with Annika Albright and Justine Wangarontes.
1: Simone Lee at a State of Wisconsin serves, the slide, Nebraska, Amber off the dig and out. That ball might have gone wide, but Kendall White played it 3-1.
2: A beautiful set by Kelly on the outside, too. She puts it nicely on the pin, so that gives Ralston the opportunity to just drill it down the line.
1: Huskers fought back from the abyss at East Lansing. That was great adversity in a hostile environment. Here that we're at home against Penn State. Pass Franti gets it back, fires, blocked back, and it dangled above the net, and Garrell leaped up and put it home. Point Penn State 3-2.
2: And that's not typical of Brianna Holman, too. Brianna just didn't react in time. It can be kind of a depth perception. You don't realize how tight the ball is.
1: We need Brianna to catch fire. She's had a nice 2 sets, 9 kills, 1 error, 2 blocks. Serve to Justine, good pass. Middle back, Ani Albright, bang, off the dig and out. 4-2.
2: And the Huskers coming out in a completely different rotation. I think they came out in rotation 4-2, so that get Fecky in the front row much sooner. So you almost have flipped matchups right now by both teams.
1: Good decision. Fecky needs the ball more. Serve. Hunter pass made outside. Franti rips. Block back. Not quite down. Franti's going to get another swing left front. Roll shot. Good block. Touch control. Husker ball. Brianna in the middle. Got it. 5-2.
2: And it's hard for the blockers, too, when you flip lineups like that, too. All of a sudden, you're facing different attackers than you were the first 2 sets.
1: So talk through that strategy by John Cook.
2: So what it does is instead of Kayla Fecky, because she's your L1, so she usually rotates to the back row right away. Instead, she's up in left front.
1: Ready to go. The slide. Washington and Kelly Hunter the up. Nebraska ball up 3. Katie feeds Fecky. Dig goes sideways. Chase down. Penn State back row free ball, Simone Lee. Here come the Huskers. Kelly feeds behind. Katie, cross court, no. The blue owns it, bumping it over to the left. Franti, big rip, and Ani Albright's dig goes sideways. Point Penn State, 5-3, Huskers in the 3rd. Penn State won the 1st 2.
2: You know, JB, I always look at the huddles, and look, the tighter the huddle, the more energy on that team. And the Huskers huddle before they broke for this set was so tight. The Nittany Lion huddle, a little bit more spacious.
1: Brianna Weisskircher, out of the Chicago area, played all last year. This year she's a platoon starter, et cetera.

0: They're running a 6-2 offense right now, so she'll set the back three rows when she's there. Left side swing, Rolson. That's Katie. No. Free ball back. Again, the Huskers. Middle hit, Brianna tipping, and it drops. Gallant effort by three Lions. It finally hits their floor, 6-3.
1: And that's the long rallies that the Huskers have to win, too, in that digging stat, because that's the Nittany Lions are out digging the Huskers 34-32. And I told you how the Huskers had 146 more digs throughout the season than the Nittany Lions, even though they played 10 less sets.
0: Penn State playing their best match of the year, and that's an ace. Michaela Fecky aces Penn State at 7-3.
1: And Fecky serves such a flat ball through our headsets, and we're hundreds of feet away. You can hear that flat slap on the ball. The Nittany Lions go to three-person serve receive.
0: Her 18th ace of the year, fourth best for the Huskers. Fecky sends one. Franti good pass. The slide. Haley Washington. Block back. Andy Malone. Block party finally has started. 8-3.
1: Perfect setup by Malloy. That's one thing that she's improved on so much coming to Nebraska, too. And she let Washington go by her just like you're supposed to. She didn't chase or waited for the ball to come back. Her hands were there to meet it.
0: She's one of four Husker seniors fighting for another day. Down 2-11 sets. Up 8-3 in the third. Pass Lee. Middle tip shot. Nia Reed. One arm dig. Charms off the net. And Malloy gets it back. Washington pushes it over. Dunk. A basket volleyball. Malloy blocked it out. Point Huskers. Andy Malloy. Great up and a great finish. 9-3.
1: Great defense by the Huskers. People forget Brianna Holman is such a great digger for a middle blocker getting the ball out of the net. And Malloy just takes care of business.
0: Here they come. 8200. Cheering on their beloved Huskers. Timeout, Penn State.
2: 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Down 2-0 with a season on the line. 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
2: 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Josh Hilkeman back with you here on Sports Nightly, a best of show on a Friday night. We're replaying a Husker volleyball match from nearly 10 years ago, the regional semifinal between Nebraska and Penn State on December 9th, 2016. The Nittany Lions lead 2-0, but the Big Red are off to a good start in set three, leading 9-3, which forced a Penn State timeout. Calling the play-by-play, here again are John Baylor and Diane Mendenhall.
0: It was a raucous Devaney during that entire timeout. 9-3 Huskers in the third. Line drive serve, Fecky. Lee the pass. Weisskircher sets in the read. Block back. Another put away on a two-hand block by Brianna Holman. That's three blocks for the Huskers in this set. 10-3, Big Red in the third.
1: And some playmaking by the Nittany Lions. They send Washington on the slide, and then they hit Reed out of the middle. But Holman and Malloy don't bite on it. They just switch attackers. Malloy picks up Washington, and Holman's there to meet Reed.
0: Line drive serve, Fecky. Simone Lee the pass. The slide, Haley Washington down. She's got a fast, powerful right arm. Haley Washington, Colorado Springs Jr. 10-4 Nebraska in the third.
1: You know, I don't even know if Malloy could have put up a high enough block to stop that attack, but she went on a chasing mode with Washington and got a little bit too far outside. But Washington, talk about kaboom. You see why she's a first-team All-American.
0: Serve by Afranti. Diving pass. Beauty by Justine. Left side tip shot. Malloy, no. Now Penn State. Fed left. Simone Lee. Justine, another take. Bump set over to left, and that's going to be Justine with the roll shot. Down six, Penn State ball. Washington swings. Kenzie with an up. Bump set Nebraska over to the right. Katie nearly drops. Kendall White everywhere. Penn State swings left front. Lee gets blocked. Covered by Penn State. Setter dump. Weisskircher. She's a back row setter, but her feet on the floor. Fooled Nebraska. You can do that. Your feet are on the floor. 10-5.
1: That's such a wise move, and it's a Huskers call a little two-shoot. So deceptive, because you don't really respect in a 6-2 situation that the setter is a live attacker, but she can throw stuff like that, especially in long rallies.
0: Serve to Justine, guides it to Kelly outside. Malloy, Doug. Penn State ball down five. Lee swings out of bounds. No touch. Point Huskers. It's 11-5, Big Red, and Penn State wants a touch.
1: And Weisskircher throws it to the pin to Lee, but the thing is she didn't give a very big knob on the ball, so Lee could not turn the ball how she wanted, and she just ran out of paint.
0: Big Red by six, down two sets love. We're in the third set. 11-5, serve Justine Franti, good pass. She's been up to that task today. Washington, another slide. She had her second kill in this set, 11-6 Nebraska.
1: Both teams, again, scoring on the slide, and that's the matchup that you give away, too. You've got Malloy blocking Washington, too, so that's a tough duty, but now we've got Washington in the backcourt.
0: Haley Washington sends it. Justine guides it to her center, Clay Hunter, middle hit. Amber down. Nebraska 12, Penn State 6.
1: I like Hunter's attitude. Okay, you throw your middle at me, watch my middle. Here she comes, and she runs Ralston right up the middle to put down the kill. That's the eighth kill for Amber on 15 swings. She's hitting 400.
0: Katie Ralston, white bandana, trailing behind. Serves, pass made, Franti, left side swing, Lee. Nice up, Katie Ralston. Bumps it over left. Malloy off the block. It drops. Andy Malloy loves playing Penn State. She has her biggest nights and mornings when playing the Lions, 13-6.
1: And that's the 27th assist by Kenzie Maloney. We talk about Justine Wong-Arontes. When she's not there, Maloney does a beautiful job of setting up her attackers.
0: Served by Katie again. Good pass. Franti set left. Lee tipping. controlled by the Husker dig. Backslide, the hit from Amber Olsen. It drops in. 14-6.
1: That's the gunslinger that's inside Kelly Hunter, too, and that's a gutsy set to make, but she trusted Amber Wolfson on that, gave her a fast ball to the pin. She rips it down the line.
0: Huskers establish their largest lead in the third. It's 8, 14-6. Sir DeFranti, good pass, back set. Nia Reed swings, kill, 14-7. Little used Nia Reed. She played 16 sets out of 116 before this match, and very few swings in that for Nia Reed. Is her third kill this afternoon.
1: Well, JB, you talked about how she was a project for Rush Rose, too. And, you know, she gets to sit the entire year. A lot of practices, a lot of watch time. Now it comes to fruition.
0: Dietering serves nearly an ace. It is basically an ace with a high pass redirect from Kelly Hunter, sails long. Point Penn State 14-8.
1: Dietering is their toughest server. That's her 40th ace. She averages almost 0.4 aces per set.
0: She's a lefty. That's part of the reason for those numbers. Pass by Rolson. Katie Rolson, tip shot, Hunter, no. Now Simone Lee rolls, shots it, that nearly drops, and Katie's going to free ball it over after a good dig. Down 6 with the ball, Penn State swings, Lee, nice up by Justin, digging machine. Bumps that left, swing by Malloy, over dig, and two-handed home, Amber Rolson. Huskers failing at 15-8 in the third.
1: Nice cut shot by Malloy, too. She had four hands in the face. She cuts it so sharply cross-court. That gives the overpass, and Merry Christmas to Amber Rolfson.
0: Here comes a serve by Ani. Moonbeam lollipop nearly drops. Back row swing, Franti off the block and out. Point Lions, 15-9.
1: And we talked about Franti's vision, too, and it's kind of pick your poison, but Michaela Fecky goes up to help Amber Rolfson, so the Huskers put up four hands in the face. Franti sees that from the backcourt and goes cross-body to just rip it inside Amber Rolfson's right arm.
0: Here's Lainey Pierce to check in. Lainey Pierce's dad played volleyball for Penn State. Mom played track. Older sister played volleyball. Brother plays Penn State volleyball. It's a Penn State family. She serves. Outside set, swing by Fecky off the block, and stays on Nebraska's side. Great cover, Justine. Left side swing, Fecky out. 15-10, Nebraska.
1: And Fecky had that right idea. She loves that left back corner. She can go up over the top of the block. Unfortunately, she just didn't get enough angle on it to use the entire court.
0: So Pierce, a 5'8 junior out of Eden, New York, serves again. Got a lot of playing time as a freshman. Has been relegated to very few rallies since. The slide, shot by Amber, and nice up Kendall White. Jump set left Penn State. The swing, Franti. Nice up Bonnie Albright. Huskers up 5 with the ball. Fecky up 6.
1: By establishing Amber Rolfson early in this set, you have Gorell in the middle frozen with her, and so that's giving Fecky that a one-on-one on that outside, and you're not going to stop Fecky with a one-on-one on the outside in a nice set.
0: Fecky asserts herself in this third set. She's got 5 kills for the match, wants the ball more, only 18 swings. Kelly trying to get it to her. Sydney Townsend sends the serve. Not a good pass. Ellie Franti gets it back. Swings. One arm dig by Katie Rolfson, a beauty. Now back row roll shot on the Albright. Here come the Lions. Back set. Thielen, a rare swing off the block and out. Heidi Thielen makes it 16-11. Nebraska in the third set. Penn State won the first two. Huskers have to win this one to continue the season.
1: Look at these digging numbers. The Huskers now out digging the Nittany Lions by 147-46. The amazing thing about digging is Justin Wrong and Wrong has talked about it. We got to dig on a dime, and that's what both these teams are doing.
0: Serve across to Ani. Good pass to slide. Brianna Holman stuffed. Penn State a 12th block to Nebraska's 5. Franti does that one. 16-12 Huskers.
1: And that's Franti's 4th block on the evening, too. That set just a little bit too slow for Brianna Holman. Took too much time to develop. The Penn State block was there.
0: Serve comes across to Albright. Good pass. The slide again. And another block. Holman gets stopped by Franti. 16-13. Big red in the third. Have to win this set.
1: The Huskers in a 3-person serve receive, so you have Katie Rolfson, Annika Albright, and Justin Wong and Rontez. You've got 2 attackers, Holman and Fecky, on your left side.
0: Serve comes on, the Albright set left. Fecky sails it long, no touch. 16-14. That's four straight. Penn State points. Timeout, John Cook. Penn State won the first two sets, 25-23, coming back late. They're coming back sooner here in the third. It was 16-10. Huskers now 16-14.
2: Things are tightening up again at the Devaney Center. It looked as though the Huskers would be able to get some momentum back with an easy set three win, but Penn State is eyeing a sweep of the Huskers. We'll have more set three action from this 2016 regional semifinal match, and we'll wrap up hour one of the show right after this.
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2: Hy-Vee, where there's a helpful smile on every aisle, Hy-Vee proudly supports the Huskers. Wrapping up hour one of the show here on a Friday as we listen back to Nebraska versus Penn State on the volleyball court from December 9th, 2016. The Huskers trail two sets to none, but they lead in set three, 16-14. Back to the action with John Baylor and Diane Mendenhall.
0: And again, Kendall White, the libero, to serve. Sends it across on the Albright. Good pass. Set left. Fecky. Dig by White. What a libero. Outside swing by Franti. Good block touch. Controlled by the Huskers. The slide. Holman. Good block touch. Controlled by Penn State. Back set. Thielen swings. Block back. Michaela Fecky. Brianna Holman. 17-14. Big red. Set three.
1: And the Huskers taking care of business. So Annika Albright had the perfect pass. And then she gives the perfect dig. So keeps the Huskers on the offense, and then you just wait for Penn State to make the error or the Husker block to get the put back.
0: Kelly Hunter to the back row. Serves. Not a good pass. Franti gets it back. Left side swing. Allie Franti. Great block. Touch controlled. Husker volleyball. Jack back. Right side swing. Katie off the block. Dig goes sideways. Chased down. Thielen's going to get a rip. Cross court. Kelly Hunter with the up three. Nebraska volleyball. Katie Rawson. Great dig. Tight to the net. Teetering. Bump sets it. And no one plays it. Cluster of Lions, no one can get out of the way and let somebody come in there. Point Huskers, 18-14.
1: And great timeout by Coach Cook, too. And then right now, those are the kind of plays when that ball just falls on the floor and you're all looking at each other. That's what can derail a team quickly as well.
0: Kelly launches another serve. White, another good pass. The slide hitting Washington down. As potent attacker as you'll see out of the middle in this sport. Probably a future national team player, 18-15.
1: And the Huskers were going to try to serve short last time they played the Nittany Lions, the last two times, to try to eliminate that, to just create a little bit of chaos so you can't run her on the slide. No matter how perfect the block is, she can literally go over the top of you.
0: Weiss Kircher to come in and serve and set. Good pass, Katie. Gets it back. Katie Rawson skies over the double block, but gets dug. Right side swing, Nia Reed. Kill on an out-of-system set. The little-used Nia Reed gets another put away. That's her fourth, 18-16. Huskers in the third. Got to win this set.
1: And the Huskers, Kelly Hunter keeps them huddled up just a little bit longer this time.
0: Two set zero, Lions. Two deuce games, 25-23 each. Now 18-16 Huskers in the third. Serve to Rawlison, and Katie shanks the pass. It's a one-point game.
1: You know, and these are the numbers that you expect out of a team like that. We saw the high attacking percentages that first set. Now it's a defensive battle. Penn State hitting 154 for this set. The Huskers hitting 171.
0: And Fecky is a primary passer now. Katie Rawlson taking out of rotation. Expect Fecky to get it. No. Justine backs out of the way. Subasair just long. 19-17 Huskers late in the third, down two sets love.
1: And that's a great strategy by Coach Cook, too, to pull Fecky back in the pattern. Odds are they're not going to hit her on that tight right corner, and it pulls Justine Wong Arantes a little bit more into the middle to give her a better passing angle to get the ball to Kelly.
0: Fecky serves, swats it straight ahead. Lee, good pass the side. Washington down. 6-5, Haley Washington putting on a clinic, four kills in this set, 19-18 Nebraska.
1: And that's where she's just absolutely lethal, too. She just up and over the top of the block. And, you know, when you're a blocker in that situation, you just go up and think, what more can I do? But you can't jump any higher.
0: Francie serves Justine, great pass, jack back, shot by Katie Rolls off the block and out, 20-18 Nebraska. Five to go to send this to a fourth set.
1: John Baylor, you mentioned Katie Rawlson changing her swing, so she's doing that Logan Tom shot, which is your shorts are pointing cross court, but your arm swings down the line, and right now, that's scoring it.
0: Katie's ninth kill. Justine floats one just across. Washington with the pass, well done, gets it back. Haley Washington down. She looks 6'5". She's listed 6'3", which is usually the opposite in volleyball, though. But she can really get off the floor. 2019 Nebraska.
1: Well, she's so long and lanky. That's what makes her look like she's 6'5", 6'6", too, because her touch point is so high.
0: Serve Washington. Katie Rolson, decent pass. Nebraska outside. Andy Malloy got it. She's taking some huge swings. The fifth-year senior, Andy Malloy, 21-19.
1: And she's seeing that Reed is teeing the block up way out on the pin, and so that sharp angle, wrist away, is there for her to take.
0: Katie Sears trickles the twine. It's an ace. The net gods listened there. 22-19.
1: We talked about how Katie's serving has changed so much. That's her 24th ace so far this season.
0: Timeout, Penn State. 22-19. Huskers in the third. Penn State won the first two, each by just two.
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22: Fox News, I'm Carmen Roberts. No decision yet, but President Trump says the U.S. military is ready to go all out against Iran.
23: You can just keep doing exactly what we're doing and take them apart piece by piece. We can do it in a more rapid fashion, which we might do, or we can negotiate with them, which we're also doing right now. I mean, as we speak, we're talking to them.
22: The president told reporters Iran is not ready to make a deal. A group of small businesses sues over the just-imposed Trump tariffs on 60 countries. Fox Business's Edward Lawrence says the tariffs are aimed at countries allegedly using forced labor.
24: Multiple administrations have long tracked the use of forced labor in countries across the globe. It's well documented.
22: And Paramount Skydance agrees to freeze its merger with Warner Brothers Discovery until at least next June due to pending litigation. 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